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If you want to go see Trivium with In Flames, Orbit Culture, and Frozen Soul, all going down at the Arizona Financial Theater Wednesday, December 2nd. That will be a very fun show. Trivium and In Flames put on a great show. So give me a call, and I'll go ahead and set you up. Good luck.

0: Sports Central's Rock Station 98 KUPD. Finger 11, also Korn, and Got the Life. And it's the Shan Man. You know who got tickets to go see Trivium and In Flames? Well, Jason. Jason was picking up his wife from work and then just heading home, but he told me how excited he was to go to this show. So congratulations to you, Jason. And if you missed out, don't worry. I'll have more of those tickets going out tomorrow, along with the tickets to go see Beartooth, too. So we got a lot of things happening here at the radio station when it comes to shows. And, of course, after 7 o'clock, Yef is going to be back in the studio, and we'll have tickets to go to U-Fest and Wage War. So, as I said, you cannot tune out. You must stay tuned in. I hope your drive went smooth this hour. And, of course, coming back, I've got music on the way from Puddle of Mud, and we'll do some Sabbath, too.
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11: Valley weather for Monday. There's an extreme heat watch. Mostly clear this evening. Overnight low 90. Sunny and hot tomorrow. High 110. And that's Monday's Valley weather.
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We've got Breaking Benjamin coming through town, and of course, other shows happening. 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
14: Valley weather for Monday. There's an extreme heat watch. Mostly clear this evening. Overnight low 90. Sunny and hot tomorrow. High 110. And that's Monday's Valley weather.
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your chance to see Chevelle is going to be coming up on October 5th when they're in town opening up for Breaking Benjamin. Starset going to be on that bill, too. 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

0: 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Dave Grohl recently spotted in like a Walmart or something like that in front of a coffee display screaming Fresh Pots, if you know anything about Fresh Pots. Do you know about Fresh Pots? I asked Jeff like if he's seen any of these movies. Jeff has never seen any of my movies that I like, but Jeff could do the same thing to me. He's like, have you ever seen this movie? I'm like, I don't watch movies anymore. So it's fair. It just kind of cancels itself out. But either way, you got to go look up Fresh Pots on, yeah, look up Fresh Pots on YouTube, and it's just Dave Grohl, who's on a caffeine high, and he was recently spotted in a grocery store in front of that coffee display screaming Fresh Pots. So it's kind of amusing. The Shan Man coming back. I got music all the way from Green Day and, of course, Bill Murray, too.
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19: This.

PD Yeffy is back. He has finally come back around after a week of being on vacation on a cruise ship. You didn't have to be quarantined at only. Not at any point in time, did you, buddy? No quarantine. Well, that is a good thing. I'm so glad. So Yeff is coming up after 7 o'clock. He will have tickets to go to U-Fest. Also tickets for Wage War. He's got a packed night. You guys have a great night. See ya.

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Hello, happy Monday. It is Yef, back from vacation. Glad to be back with you. I've got a chance for you to take your own cruise. 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Pretty reckless when I wake up.

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15: Valley weather for Monday. There's an extreme heat watch. Mostly clear this evening. Overnight low 90. Sunny and hot tomorrow. High 110. And that's Monday's Valley weather.
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It's Arizona's Rock Station, 98KUPD. 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And we are getting closer and closer to our goal of 2 million water bottles. How about that? We want to exceed expectations, so go see Brett Vesely this Thursday, 7 to 9, off of Dysart and Indian School there. Drop some off with them. Or you can drop some off at the 98KUPD studios at any time and do it that way. 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I'll tell you all about my cruise a little bit later when I come back, and also how you can go on your very own cruise yourself. Details in just a few minutes.

0: Oh, the Offspring. Hello, good to be back here at Arizona's Rock Station 98 KUPD. Got back from my vacay with my wife on Friday. Thankfully, I had the weekend to go through the post-vacation depression, you know? At least I had Devil Driver to look forward to coming back last night. They always put on a hell of a show. But the cruise was great. It was my first one. I enjoyed the hell out of it. I ate and drank way, way, way too much. And I am dieting hard for as long as I can after this. Surely I had like 4,000 calories a day. The buffet on the ship was pretty good. But they have these little Filipino guys in front of a hand-washing station, wearing sashes that say their quote, that they tell you while they do this little dance for you. Oh, washy-washy before the yummy-yummy. It was suspiciously homosexual, yes. But it was funny. I loved it. I had never been more excited to practice good hygiene. So, hats off to those Filipino guys. Took a couple excursions, one to Catalina Island, where we kayaked around a little bit, got burnt pretty bad. We also stopped in Ensenada, Mexico, on a beach with drinks and tacos. Those were crazy good. Our tour driver was telling us all about the city, and all of a sudden, the whitest woman you've ever seen and heard speak interrupts and goes, "So where are the cartels?" As if he was just going to reply, "Ah, so glad you asked. If you look to your left, you'll get to see a live beheading. This torta should not have snitched, gringo. Mm-mm. And if you look to your right, you can see them package 100% pure Chinese fentanyl. And I know what you're thinking. We do have a sample for you all to try today." That's what happens when people who watch too much Newsmax go to Mexico. It's like asking someone out here where the Filibertos are. It's not on every street, but you know, they're around. A lot of other stories, but that's not what matters here. What matters here is that you have a chance to go on your own cruise by listening to Holmberg's Morning Sickness. 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

0: Valley weather for Monday. There's an extreme heat watch. Mostly clear this evening. Overnight low 90. Sunny and hot tomorrow. High 110. And that's Monday's Valley weather.
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Awesome job, Filter. It's Arizona's Rock Station, 98 KUPD, with new Nickelback. It's got John 5 on it, and it's called Rattle the Cage. 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

0: Hey, you guys, it's John Holmberg. 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It's John Holmberg here from the Morning Sickness for A1 Garage Doors. 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

And just a little bit, I'll have your shot at tickets to win U-Fest tickets coming Saturday, September 12th to Talking Stick Resort Amphitheater with Godsmack, Stone Temple Pilots, and Dorothy, as well as a chance to win Wage War tickets when they come here October 30th. Just sit tight. Seems

0: Danzig, 98KUPD. Yes, so last night I was a Devil Driver. Had a great time. Des Fafera and the boys always crush it. Although, since it was on a Sunday night, obviously Sundays, before everybody has to go back in the work the next morning, it didn't quite sell like last time I saw them. They were here with Cradle of Filth. Place was packed. I think that was on like a weekday, maybe a Saturday. I don't quite remember. A couple years back, 2024, I think. But yeah, so I didn't mosh as much as I would like. There is like a threshold that I look for. There can't have too many people because then like a domino effect happens and then I get kicked in the mouth. Not trying to do that. I'm not insured, so no thank you. But then like I don't like to go in when there's too little of people because then it's like it's just me and like six other dudes skipping. And that just looks funky to me, so yeah, I just watched the show this time, and it was great. So I got to go to my show that I wanted to go to. I want to send you to a show that you want to go to. I've got tickets to U-Fest and Wage War. U-Fest, again, is going down on September 12th over at Talking Stick Resort Amphitheater with Godsmack, Stone Temple Pilots, and Dorothy. And I've also got tickets to go see Wage War with We Came as Romans, Varials, Cain Hill at Marquee Theater on a Friday, October 30th. That'll be a great Friday right before Halloween there. So if you, I'll give you a choice of the two and whatever's left over. So caller 8 and 9. We'll get these tickets. 602-585-9800. Getting these tickets from Yef. Hanging out with you till 10. Good luck.
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0: Arizona's Rock Station, 98 KUPD. So yeah, I'm hanging out with you for just a bit longer to tell you we've only got a couple of these Holmberg's Handle the Heat competitions left. So that means only 16 people are going to compete for that grand prize of $2,500 on September 3rd when Holmberg wraps this whole thing up. It's all going down at Native Grill and Wings. You're just going to shove as many wings in your mouth and get as much meat down as you possibly can and hopefully come out the victor. We've got a qualifying competition this Wednesday with Brady at the location off of Gilbert Road and the 60. So that's happening at 5:30. Get there maybe 5. Make sure you can secure your spot. And if not, just come down and watch the carnage. You know, make sure to get that Holmberg's Handle the Heat special. 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It's that simple. 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

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Good riddance on Arizona's Rock Station, 98KUPD. It's Jeff. Thanks for hanging out in some form or fashion. Tomorrow I'll be back with another chance at tickets for U-Fest and Wage War. Bye-bye. Here's Fozzy with I Know Evil. It's 98.

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0: Ultima Morgan of Morgan & Morgan. Every time one of my children started driving, it was terrifying. 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

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To enter text message contests, listeners will be asked to use a text messaging enabled wireless device to text a specified keyword to a specified 5-digit number. A confirmation text validating the entry into the sweepstakes will follow. Each text message sent to or received by a service subscriber of any wireless carrier may incur standard text messaging charges. Unless otherwise indicated, there is a limit of one entry per contest per person and one winner per household. Webcasts are on a delayed basis, which may affect a webcast listener's ability to participate in any contest. Station will not accept collect calls. Station is not responsible for problems accessing the station website and social media pages, problems sending a text, telephone line unavailability, busy signals, operator interference, and technical or atmospheric conditions that disrupt the completion of an entry or phone call. The criteria and process for selecting winners, the number of winners, the specific prizes to be awarded, and the values of prizes will typically be stated on our website. This information may be periodically included in on-air promotions and on our respective social media pages. Unless otherwise stated, winners will be notified by email or phone. Odds of winning will be dependent upon the number of eligible entries received. The winner is responsible for all income taxes due as a result of accepting a prize, and IRS Form 1099 may be submitted to applicable taxing authorities. Unless otherwise stated, each winner must claim the prize in person. The prize must be claimed at the 98KUPD studios during normal business hours within 30 days from the day the prize is won. Failure to meet this deadline shall be deemed forfeiture of the right to claim the prize. Individuals must be 18 years or older at the time of entry and be legal residents of Arizona to be eligible to participate in 98KUPD contests unless otherwise specified. Winners may only win one prize within a 98KUPD contest unless otherwise specified. Winners may only win one prize within a 30-day period. Contest deadlines will be typically stated on the station website and may be periodically included in on-air promotions. By participating in any 98KUPD contest, you agree to fully release and identify Hubbard Radio Phoenix LLC, Hubbard Radio LLC, and any contest sponsors from all liability. 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
12: Valley weather for Tuesday. There's an extreme heat warning. Sunny and hot. High 110. Partly cloudy overnight. Low 90. And that's Tuesday's Valley weather.
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KUPD. It's John Holberg here from the Morning Sickness to talk to you about A1 Garage Doors. Nobody appreciates their garage door enough. That is until the day it decides, nah, I'm not going to work anymore. Now, you're messed up. The door's making a noise that sounds like you've got an industrial machine there, going to fall down a staircase and break everything else in your house. It's noisy, it's ugly, and it's scary. 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Sure, it's too late at that point. You're going to have it done, or you can get proactive and call them before, and they can diagnose the problem. They'll show up and they'll explain what's going on. If it's too late, they're going to give you options on how to fix it. If it's not too late, they'll give you options on what to do so you don't have to fix it. If the old door's finally reached a point where it's got to get fixed, these are the people that may even put in

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8: Valley weather for Tuesday. There's an extreme heat warning. Sunny and hot, high 110. Partly cloudy overnight, low 90. And that's Tuesday's Valley weather.
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I think that's it.

0: Well, good morning, everybody.
1: Yeah.
0: What's going on here?
2: We've lost John.
1: Yeah, well, he's in the building, I swear to God.
2: Oh, yeah, he's here.
1: Still not there?
2: Yeah.
1: All right, welcome to the Morning Sickness.
2: Yes.
1: It's Brett and Brady, Toledo, and John's down the hall doing something. I don't know. He was here.
2: Emergency poop the first time?
1: No way.
3: Car here? Did he go to the rental?
1: I don't know. Let me look. He's still here. All right. Well, this may be a first in Morning Sickness history. John may be dropping a deuce in the building.
2: I'll go down the hallway real quick. Or Toledo, you can go down the hallway.
3: All right. Hang on.
2: Just in case. He could have slipped.
1: I don't know. There's no way. That or he went down to use that that insane shower that we have downstairs.
2: No.
1: You don't think so?
2: It's freezing
1: foul.
2: Cold.
1: Yeah. Well, no, I think we actually spent the money to get our water heater fixed here.
2: And so that the water heater does include the shower?
1: I don't know. Should have had a bidet installed for him.
2: There he is. He's coming up the corner.
1: Oh, is he coming now finally?
2: Yeah.
1: Was he taking a shower?
3: Where's the shower? Oh, the shower's downstairs.
1: The shower's downstairs.
2: Right, yeah, but I don't know. Oh, I guess he would if it was an emergency.
1: Well, you remember last time it was the emergency, and he actually had the rooster tail of water going up his back because he refused to fully take a shower down there.
2: Well, anyway, this is weird.
1: Well, the weird part is we got John in the building.
2: Look, Toledo has circled the building.
1: He was literally in here like 20 seconds before we started.
2: Not April Fool's.
1: So what'd you do last night?
2: It was fine. It was fine. And, you know, we're in the office. Everything's fine.
1: Well, he never does this.
2: No.
1: He never does this. He's usually beating both of us into the studio. But, hey, there he is.
2: Oh, my. Emergency.
1: Welcome to the show, buddy.
2: Oh, no.
1: Uh-oh.
4: So I tried a Cattell Marte thing?
1: Yeah.
4: It doesn't work. You can't leave work like that. You just can't do it. It's just not right. It's just not right to do to people. It's so hard to do. I tried to just leave work. I just tried to leave, like, not tell anybody.
1: Trip stop you out front?
4: No, you can't do it. Like, you try to leave. But Cattell Marte's insane. You just can't do it as a man. You just can't go, all right. I'm leaving and not tell anybody you work with.
2: Did he go to the clubhouse and go?
4: I don't know what you guys were talking about, but I just pulled the Cattell Marte. Yeah, no.
1: You're on the restricted list.
4: He went from, it's the most asinine thing I've ever. Good morning, everybody.
1: Yeah.
4: Went from Atlanta to Boston, got on the plane with the team, shows up, goes there. Everybody knew he was there that morning, and he just didn't show up. And then nobody could get a hold of him to where his manager even said, I think he's in Boston. I don't know. They don't even know where he is. I just tried it. I lasted 2.5 minutes.
1: Did he jump on the plane? Was he with them?
4: He was with them from Atlanta to Boston.
1: Plane. Okay.
4: Yeah.
2: I went down the checklist of what's going on. You know, I'm like, there's no way. Emergency crap. He jumps in the shower. No.
4: Nope. No
2: but
4: dumps.
2: I thought maybe, did he drop? Did he have one of those?
4: Did he have a
2: blackout?
4: Panic attack? Yeah. No.
2: Yeah.
4: No, it's very reasonable. And look, in 2 minutes' time, look what you did. You rattled off my 3 or 4 crazies.
1: Yeah.
4: He probably has a dump. Yeah. He had to go home to take a shower.
1: Well, that was my first one.
4: Yeah,
1: that's like, come on. I mean, that's,
4: he has the diarrhea.
1: I even checked for the Jeep out front.
2: And we have the new water heater, so.
4: Yeah,
2: so,
4: yeah, we just got a new water heater.
1: Could have showered.
4: I can actually take. Toledo here, and and then I can shower up in the new hot water shower. Yeah, I lasted 2 minutes. 2 minutes. Imagine being in a playoff race. Your best player just goes off.
1: I'm good.
4: Without a word. 2 years in a row he's done this. Man, it does not add up.
1: He's a head case.
4: He's a head case.
1: I mean, we know we are. I mean,
2: it's no Dennis Rodman.
4: No, Dennis Rodman told everybody.
2: I'm
4: going. Yeah. And then he'd leave and come back like an hour before the game, and everybody knew Dennis would be there. Everyone knew.
1: And they knew where to send Michael Jordan to go back and bring him back.
4: Exactly.
1: You know, like they knew where he was. They have no idea where
4: he was. You ever been to Vegas as Michael Jordan and then search for somebody? It can't be easy. And he found him. That's how predictable Dennis was. The Diamondbacks are in the middle of a wild card chase. They traded to get players. Not to sell. They didn't concede that they're out of it. They beat the Dodgers a couple times in 2 series. And feeling pretty good about themselves. And then this guy just does this again. Twice. Last year, after the All-Star break, he needed a few more days after the All-Star break because his house got broken into. And maybe that's a thing. Maybe you sit back and go, you know what, I get it. And he had to fly off to the Dominican or wherever he was from. I don't know where he went.
2: To buy back his stuff, maybe.
4: But no explanation after. You know, the city's media sucks. They don't hold any of these guys accountable. Try this in New York and see if you're going to come back with no question. Like, hey, where were you? It's a personal matter I want to talk about. Okay, whoa, sorry. We'll never do it again. Like, New York would drill him.
1: I'd be crucified.
4: This one says, what the hell's going on with John? Rex Kramer has never liked to work. Rex Kramer would crap in a bucket if he had to. Yeah, no, I didn't have to crap. I just wanted to see. And you could see in 2 minutes' time how it affects everybody's job. Like somebody just missing. Like what is, like, you're screwed. Diamondbacks lost 11-1 last night.
3: They got trounced.
4: What are we going to do? And Torrey Lovello's answer last night, well, what are you going to do? And he goes, back to the room, grab a bottle of wine and think about this. Here's the other thing I don't understand. Why don't the Diamondbacks lie? Why didn't they just lie? If anyone asks, Cattell jammed his foot and he's with trainers at the hotel.
5: Just lie.
4: Just lie. Why do they have to cause this? And the rest of the team be like, hey, guys, I don't know. He's going through something. We got to rally around this. Why in the world did they come out and go, we can't find him? Like, that just adds to, like, the crazy.
2: On top of just coming back in, hey, I got my day off. We're cool, right, team?
4: But, yeah, he shows up today, and it's like, what? You know, and everybody's got to be like, are you all right? And no, you screwed us, man. What are you doing? Like, we have to screw the managers have to scramble a lineup and go, all right, well, this changes everything. It's nuts. You can't have nice things. Diamondback fans, you can't have nice things. Yeah, I mean, should have traded him last year. You know who said that is our own Dale Hellestrand. Last year at the Loopy Festival that Cattell went through, said, look, if he's... It's one thing to have personal problems. It's another one to affect everyone unexpectedly. You can sit back and go, hey, I can't. I'm a mess. You're going to have to cover for me. That's different. That's a leave of absence. But just not showing up. You can't. That's called the old no call, no show. You used to get fired for that.
5: Is he the team captain, too? Is there anybody there to chew his ass other than Torrey?
4: I don't know if he is or Corbin Carroll or... Somebody's got to get into him. You're making $16, $17 million a year at least. And there's the other thing. A lot of these guys get, you know, you give me $16 million like right now for a couple years, I'll create a lifestyle that's fairly opulent. I'll be in a good spot. By the third or fourth year, I'm probably thinking about not showing up anymore. Like, you can retire comfortably off a few million bucks. Maybe it's just that motivation for, and where he lives, and I don't know where he is, but maybe he's got, you know, a place in an island where that $16 million goes a little further, and he just realizes, I could just sit on a beach all day. DeAndre Ayton got his money and didn't do anything. A lot of those guys do.
5: Still just bouncing around.
4: Now, I think I'd be one of those athletes. I could be great at something. But if you give me too much, I start planning my exit. I don't feel like showing up a lot. Are you telling me if you gave me $16 million, I wouldn't call in sick a lot more with that alarm clock? Oof. I'd ride it out for a couple of years. I'd bank about $8 or $9 million. I'm not showing up too much after that. I'm pretty much the worst employee you've got.
2: It's years ago, but when we had, you know, the big sign was the rookie Travis Lee.
4: Yeah.
2: He got a $10 million
4: up front.
2: Signing up front,
4: yeah.
2: And he didn't touch it.
4: Yeah, I mean, you just
2: you know, you don't know where it's going.
4: You can be done. You don't have. You're not going to be. You know, but again, you don't have to have $100 million, but $10 million sitting quietly. I mean, Rob Gronkowski's famous for having never spent a penny of his paycheck. Just endorsements. That's what got him through. And he's like, I did commercials. I did some other stuff. I made a couple $1 million that way. That's what I lived off of. And I stockpiled my giant NFL paycheck. And he is a, if you can believe it, considered a genius. Rob Gronkowski I'm talking about, and I said the word genius. Same breath. He's considered brilliant for doing it that way. But this is just soap opera crazy for, even if you don't like, I mean, this is what the WNBA kind of stuff. Those chicks at least show up for work. I mean, they are terrible at it, but they show up. I don't get it.
5: Cattell's a head case.
4: And there's a certain aspect of not knowing, like, you guys, again, 2.5 minutes. I was gone for 2.5 minutes. You already rattled off like the 3 or 4 things that could possibly have happened.
2: Mm-hmm.
4: Right?
2: Yeah.
4: Because you just know me. Couldn't they? And even Torrey Lovello said in the press conference yesterday, I noticed something was off with him that morning. Like, maybe at the team breakfast, I don't know, but he's like, something's going on. He's boiling again.
5: Well, Tori, talk to him then.
4: Go over there and tell him, hey, do you need the day off? Yeah. Are we good? What's going on? But in the middle, 2 years in a row, this guy in the middle of the playoffs decides, that's enough. I'm just not, and just not show up.
2: Now you know. Now you know, next year. Yeah. Here we go.
4: Box him up in August.
2: In August. It's going to be happening in the next week.
4: Put him up in right after the All-Star break. He gets a little wonky. And maybe you should probably put an Apple tracker in his bag. What do you do? Does he welcome back? Do you suspend him for a few weeks?
5: Yes. I think you're right in the middle of the wild card hunt because they're not going to catch the Dodgers.
4: But they're in it.
5: Yeah.
4: And they've got, you know, dudes coming back here in the next couple weeks.
5: They were one game out of the wild card when I looked last night.
4: They had two pitchers that could come back in the end of August. Starters, Gurriel. Mm-hmm. Has been, you know, banged up, and you're getting healthier as the year goes on, although that some stuff go wrong.
5: Well, maybe he just needs to take the summers off because, I mean, you know, when he got in that thing with the White Sox when he was crying.
4: When he was crying on the field,
5: June,
4: I forgot about
5: that. Now this is August, so maybe he needs to take June through August off every year.
4: You know what? As a baseball player, that's probably really wise, just to take most of June. All of July and a good portion of August. And
5: have
4: just
5: the boys of summer take the day. Yeah. Take the summer off.
4: You can play in April and May. And then come back in September. But that middle part, you just get... He cried on the field because somebody screamed something. And everybody's always said, oh, the fan was a jerk. Maybe. And then he disappeared after somebody broke into his house and he couldn't come to work for a few days.
5: I forgot about that one,
4: too. Somebody he couldn't come to work for a few days. And then now this. I tried it. I sat in the... here's the thing, though. I sat in the sports station. Our KDUS sports station down there. You're not going to last 2 minutes to listen. That's terrible stuff. I don't know how anybody's interested at fantasy football draft information at 5:40 in the morning, but oof, it's brutal. So, yeah, if you feel like leaving and pulling a Cattell, it's harder than you think. If you're a man and you've got some pride.
2: Could we get his mommy out here, maybe?
5: She's dead. Remember?
2: Oh.
4: Yeah, that's why that guy was talking about. Jesus, were you the fan? You're
2: going
4: to make him cry again. You son of a bitch.
6: There we go. It's another day of
4: off. You son of a bitch. But yeah, now Cattell's never coming back.
2: Nope. He's how high close road. Is he with his stepmom? There is one.
4: Oh, my God. How insensitive can you get to
5: Here's
4: this?
5: Here's a shovel.
4: Bastard?
5: Dig deeper.
2: Stay out. Stay out.
4: You think his mom died and he got a stepmom right away? That's not how it works.
2: If his dad was...
4: What, a player?
2: On his game.
4: If his dad was... Yeah. Was that... wow. That was...
2: Next brought up.
4: Right, next brought up, we'll remember that when you're at the funeral.
7: Looks like I'm single. All right. Kirby, your stepmom and I are sorry for your loss.
2: Let me get grandma up here.
4: Well, maybe she's dead too. You can't just start toting in family. One of them's dead. Mother's dead and Brady wants to bring in the stepmom. Yeah. Like that's a thing.
2: Forgot about
8: that. I never replace your mama, Cattell, but I'm here for you.
2: Could be the bond.
4: You don't even know. Wow. Don't put Brady in charge of the psychiatric ward over there at the Diamondback.
7: Cattell, I brought in a woman that claims to be your stepmom.
8: I need some money, Cattell. That ain't my mom.
7: She says she is. You should listen.
4: This one says, John, it's okay to say that pussy Marte is a POS.
5: There you go.
4: All right, that comes from Jeremiah Woods. Not me, Cattell. Don't get upset at me.
5: Yeah, don't make him take a day off because of you.
4: This is a good one. It says, why don't we as fans get together and send him a case of Summer's Eve douche for being such a sniveling bitch? Wow. Where's that? And then the reputation you gain from this. Like, the dude is going to eat this. And as fans, this is a soft town. As this whole resort, we should boo him. When he's, you know, you should, we'll hear something. He'll, you know, they'll manufacture a story about how, you know, oh, boo hoo, he was sad.
2: Only takes a couple of dingers, that goes away.
4: No, you boo him no matter what. And you boo him the second he's introduced and everything at his first at bat. If he hits a home run, fine. But also boo him. Like, let him know this is unacceptable for somebody who just spent $400 to have his kid come by in a Marte jersey. And you don't know if the guy's going to show up for work or not.
5: Since it's in Boston, I think all the with great place because Boston fans will just lay into him.
4: They should
5: just throw pacifiers on the field at him. That would be awesome.
4: He can't play in this series. There's two games left. He cannot play in this series. I wouldn't think. Boston will just... They'll make him cry.
5: Oh, yeah.
4: It'll be the goal. Now that it's become, we don't feel sorry for you, you do this a lot.
5: Yeah.
4: Now the fans are going to be like, get him. Last year when the White Sox fan made him cry talking about his mom... everybody kind of felt sorry for him. Like, dude lost his mom. And Brady didn't, but everybody else did. Is that every guy had lost
2: his
4: mom?
2: You never lose your mama.
4: Yeah, you do.
5: The thing with that, though, is he lost his mom in, 2017.
4: Yeah, it was a while earlier.
5: 2025. It's...
4: And whatever the dude was saying made him sad. And everybody took it for what it was worth and said, it's just fans are jerks. Now he comes back and it's like, you have another baby fit? And Boston fans are going to crush him. Road fans at real, you go to Chicago or places that actually have have fans, Boston. And you're in the hunt.
2: What if earlier in the day he was doing a duck boat tour and it broke down, and that's why he missed
4: the game?
2: He's
4: just out there floating around.
5: He's got a phone.
4: And he wouldn't.
5: It's not the Titanic.
4: They kept trying to text him. Maybe he dropped, in Brady's scenario, maybe his stepmom took him on a duck boat. Maybe she's from Boston. They went out on the duck boats, and then she said stuff like, "Dad, where they film Cheers, Kettle?" And they did a Boston tour.
2: Yeah.
4: Because he and his stepmom. And Brady's scenario was that. And then Kettle was like, "Cheers! What?" And his hands flew in the air. Oh, he dropped his cell phone right there in the river. Oh, no. So now the duck
2: elevator shut down in the Hancock building.
4: That could be. There's no phone because it's in the river. The duck boat gets you back. He's trying to call people on his stepmom's phone, but it doesn't dial out. She didn't pay her bill.
8: Kettle, how we go to a pay phone?
5: Be careful if we boo him and he hits a home run. He might not be willing to run the bases.
4: That's true. He might have to surrogate do that. Said, can Holmberg be on time one time to give the keyword? What a Jew. All right, calm down. 6 a.m. code word is dropkick for the Rock and Wrestling Rager at Sea, a cruise featuring Brad Williams, Chris Jericho, his band Fozzy, a whole bunch of podcasts, The Divas, and newly added Ketel Marte, who just needs a break. He's going to be out there in November with you.
5: He's probably already there.
4: Maybe. Yeah, he could be on the cruise now. Dropkick is
2: the
4: wrong 6 a.m. word. Yeah. He wanted to get out there. He's a big wrestling fan.
5: You know who will be there? Fozzy will be there.
4: Fozzy. Jericho.
5: Jericho will be there. Unlike Ketel.
4: Sick or otherwise.
5: Yeah.
4: And if they're not there, they're going to give you your money back. And, they'll help you out. This is weird. And, you don't even have to like sports to relate to this. Dude who doesn't show up to work and no call, no shows. That's just, you're done. You should just be done. The whoever is the second baseman for the Diamondbacks, backup, and I don't know who that is, hops in there, and it's your job now. Look, this dude has let us down. Even if it's just for a game, I don't care what the excuse is, call me. I don't care what, if you have personal problems, you can't just disappear. You can't do it. You got to call people and say, "Hey, I'm out. I'm going to be gone for a couple of days. I'll talk to you when I'm done." I did it. Nothing wrong with that.
2: At least give enough heads up time. I mean, even Cal Ripken Jr. When that thing went down, with Kevin Costner.
4: Well, what Brady's talking about is the time Cal Ripken
2: flooded the field.
4: Well, they caught.
5: That was Bull Durham.
4: No, it was a real thing.
5: I know.
4: It's supposedly a real thing.
5: With Kevin Costner both times.
4: Kevin Costner caught Cal Ripken boning his wife. Was that it, or was it the
2: other way around?
4: Other way around. Cal Ripken caught, and then was going to kill Kevin Costner and called his coach and said, "I'm not going to make it tonight. Streak is over. The Iron Man streak ends." And for some reason, that day, ironically, if all this holds true, the sprinkler system went haywire at the park in Baltimore. And they had to cancel the game.
5: Should have flew Al out there.
4: My landscaper would have taken care of that. Well, we'll take care of that. It's going to cost you some money there, Baltimore Orioles. But that's lure. And Cal called, which is the reason they turned the sprinklers on. Because Cal called and said, I got to kill Dances with Wolves today, so I'm not going to make it to work. And they're like, what? Yeah, he was boning his wife, and he walked into the hotel room and saw it.
2: Went back.
4: Right, here's
2: the
4: thing.
2: House.
4: The rumor that is that the fact is that Costner may have been banging her, but they also weren't together. So, they were separated. So she was having at it with Kevin Costner, and he went back to the house to see what was going on, but they were already in a separation situation. She's like, wait a second. You don't even live here.
2: Separated, right?
4: Yeah, well, no, you don't even live here anymore. What are we doing? So who knows what that was.
5: John,
4: but at least he called.
5: John, any normal job, you pull this crap, You get a foot in the ass and a pink slip out the door.
4: Yeah, you're out. I don't care how good you are. It says maybe he got hungry last night and he and Jussie Smollett went out to Subway. That could be. This one says, John's hitting the nail on the head. I have no issue with sports, but we as a society literally give money to people with no discernible skills, and we wonder why they F off. That's a big thing. You know, you start making a ton of money. And like, not just a, you know, not just a lot where you create a lifestyle that has to be sustained. You create life-changing money. You know, you take, people win $10 million, they quit. They're done. You're done. If you do it right, you're done. You're absolutely finished. Like, you could, like...
2: That's, which is amazing, because we have some athletes that make good money. Right. I think about, I mean, soccer players.
4: Oh, it's ridiculous, the money. Look, they just signed a cornerback for the Seahawks is making $30 million a year. $30 million a year. You're done. And to go out there and put your body through that, and, I mean, you got to finish the contract to get the money. And you got to give back, you know...
2: But if you get that, you know, a $20 million signing bonus...
4: But you got to give that back if you don't follow through. You can't just take the money and go, I quit. Everybody would do that. So you have to actually follow through. But the second contract? Eh. I might not do it. Now, that's some serious passion to put yourself through something like that and say, I mean, the money's incredible. You make hundreds of millions. Maybe you become addicted to that. But I just know I wouldn't be a very good... I've said it before. If I won the lottery, I would not be a good employee. I would not listen to bosses that tell me, better get here at 4:30 in the morning. You'll see. I'll get there when I get there. If you've got a problem, I would be a terrible employee if I had $20 million sitting in the bank.
5: We talked about that at the bar one night. They're like, well, if you won, would you go back to work? I'm like, John wouldn't let me come back to work. It doesn't matter.
4: Yeah. I don't want you here.
5: I'll come in and say hello.
4: You're the worst employee I've got. Yeah. You are the worst employee I've got. I don't want you here.
5: Yeah.
4: Again, 6 a.m. word is dropkick, which is what I would do to you. I'm like, hey, I just won the lottery. Problem. I'm like, I don't need your ass here because you're going to phone it in every day. Look over and see Brett has dead-eyed, half asleep. Like, what? Who's Ketel Marte?
2: What are you doing?
4: Hooker's coming in with him. He's like all sorts. He's dressed like a pimp. I'm like, God damn it. Get out. I mean, it'd be fun for a couple weeks.
5: Oh, but yeah.
4: Then, you know, eventually it's like, hey, Brett, we need to do a commercial. I'm like, I'll do it. I'll do it later. I don't need, you know what? I'm off that endorsement. I don't care about it. You stop caring.
2: Just get back to your RV and above the ground pool and enjoy life. Well,
4: you'd be living the life, man. But it is strange to me that, you know, what are they going to do now? Do you kick him off? And there's the other thing. He's so good, he knows.
5: He's got him by the balls.
4: He does have him by the balls.
5: That's what he thinks.
4: It says what's even worse is Burner says this. What's even worse is the Red Sox were interested in him in the winter. He missed the game because he was having a night of passion with Ruben Gallego. And I've heard that to be true as well. Ruben follows the Diamondbacks on the road a lot. Yeah. So maybe he just has an annual period. We should send him some tampons. It's that time of the season that Marte needs time off because he's cramping.
5: Just call Schumer. Find out what number he needs. She'll
4: he's
5: deliver
4: a five.
5: It. Okay.
4: He's a five. Amy will help him out. Brady, you know people with the Diamondbacks, right?
2: Yeah.
4: Well... Let him know that for the rest of his contract, I'll not show up to work and I'll get paid if that's what they're doing now. I didn't know. I had the exact same stat line as Ketel last night.
5: Yeah.
4: So if that's what you're paying, I can do that. Heck, I'll even show up and tell jokes in the locker room. I'll be a great clubhouse presence. Just don't put me out on that field. I'm 54. It's a terrible idea. I'm a little slow. I could probably ground a couple out there at second. I'll get a couple of. I'm not diving for anything. Double plays are going to be tough because I don't
5: move. You got those new hips. You're
4: okay.
5: Yeah,
4: I can move pretty well.
5: You're all right.
4: Hey, look, for my condition, pretty fast still. I'm surprising myself. I'm doing a lot of running. I'm not at the Major League Baseball level. But last night I was because Ketel Marte and I had the exact same stat line, and he's not inactive or injured.
5: Kevin Falcone said, well, maybe he was on the phone on the plane ride there and found out he was having a kid. Disappeared for milk and smokes.
4: You don't suppose somebody on the plane, he got pregnant and he realized it was time to go.
5: Probably.
4: Ketel? Ketel? There he goes. Get him! Yeah, I don't know. It's a
5: he DB Coopered off the back of that Diamondbacks plane. I'm out.
4: How do you lose track of that guy? We thought he was here. He was with us this morning. I don't know. And I love Tori's reaction. I would have liked it to have been a little tougher. Tori Lovello gets on TV and goes, that's it. We're done with him. Send the message. It just says, he's got personal problems. That's fine. He needs to sort that out. Meanwhile, I got to manage a baseball team, not a mentality. And I need 24 dudes on this roster to be on the same page. I'm feel for him. I'll be here as a friend, but he's off the team till he gets this figured. And just, you know, the team should do it. And Diamondback fans will have to eat that. But it would be the same as if he was injured. He's mentally injured. So it's time to put him on the IR, ice him, and put a kid in there who actually is going to put his feet on the dirt every night.
2: Would he do it if you made it, you know, to the World Series?
4: What? Oh, if they did it, if he did it then?
2: Yeah.
4: What if they get into a playoff game and he just starts getting the wonkies and he starts wandering around Philadelphia and he's like, I'm not going to work today.
5: And he signed to 2030 at $116.5 million.
4: Good Christ. That's pretty good.
5: Yeah. I wouldn't show up either.
4: I would have stockpiled. All the what have I earned this year? Yeah. Up to now, what have I earned? Oh, you got about $12 million. I'm like, I'm done. Yeah, that's why I look at like Howard Stern and I'm like, why are you doing this still? One day a week? Just stop. You literally have hundreds of millions of dollars. And at that point, it just becomes ego. I don't know if that's the case. I think work is a lot ego. I told my dad that when he wouldn't retire. I'm like, you're ready to retire. He goes, yep. But they just keep throwing money at me. I'm like, I understand that. But at what point do you need to keep getting up and humping it for the... what would I do if I retired? That was his big fear. What would I do? And I'm like, and he goes, and they would kill him right now. I got too many projects. And I'm like, so? Would they fire you without thinking about it? Probably. Like, so they don't care about those projects. Leave them with it. They're a business. They're not your buddies. You don't owe them anything. He was 71 when he retired. He could have retired years earlier. But the one thing my dad had was time there. He spent 40-something years at this place. And at the end of it, they started to do this thing where they were accruing vacation, carrying it over. And then he's like, I'm going to step away. And they didn't want him to take what had vested because they did a company merger. So all these dudes could have left at once and really stuck them. So they kept giving him extra money and another 4 or 5 weeks off. There was one point where my dad literally had 30 weeks a year off.
5: Oh, 30?
4: 30. Because the way the system worked and how much they didn't want to pay him what they owed him when he retires. I had to give him the big invest, like he was in the company.
5: I wouldn't have quit either then.
4: In a weird way, I was kind of like, I get it. But then some dude started yelling at him on the phone. It was somebody for some stadium they were building in Florida. He started screaming at him on the phone. And he goes, you know what you did for me today? He goes, what's that? He goes, you made my decision for me. I'm done. And this guy said, whoa. And my dad was like, he tolerated this dude, but they worked together. Like, this was a big project, and the dude needed my dad. And he's like, that's it. You're going to treat me like that. I don't need this. I'm not 35. I'm done. I've been done for a while. I'll just figure it out. And his retirement, he's discovered how much he can fill a day with. All that fear of, like, I don't know what I'm going to do.
2: Projects.
4: He's more than that. He built a barn. He runs up hills. He's busy. And then sometimes he just doesn't do anything. It's the best thing. But I think ego plays a part, especially with men. Ego plays a part with you are defined by a job. You know? Talk to Tripp. Tripp could have retired a long time ago. And he likes what he's doing. But I tell him all the time, as a boss, if you leave, I'll kill you. As a friend, get out of here. What are you doing working for these Nimrods? You're the smartest one in the room, and you got to listen to these idiots on Zoom calls every day?
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4: Oh, God. Yeah, great idea, Bob's. Then he just collects his check, likes us, and leaves. I don't know how he's doing it. I want him to stay, but I would understand if he didn't. But if he just stopped showing up, there's something about being in your 70s and working where I haven't hit it yet. Where you start to realize that nobody keeps track of vacation days.
2: Figure it out.
4: And then nobody keeps track of vacation days.
2: I'm not going to hold them. I'm not going to hold them to it.
4: I'm all worried about, did we go over a couple of days? Or where are we with our... And we get a good amount of time off, but it's like, I worry about that. Like, Toledo and I go over that. I'm like, that's like three extra. I don't want to get in trouble. And then Tripp's like, yeah, I'm going to Maryland. I'll be there for 14 days. I'm available. I'm like, you figured something out. You won't tell us yet.
8: You gotta be 70 to know this stuff.
4: It's like, and once that happens, all 70-year-old employees are kind of like, I'll show up when I show up.
5: He's got pictures of the Bobs.
4: There's a reason why.
5: He's got pictures of the Bobs.
4: And he's got enough money to, if they said, hey, you better start showing to work, everybody's like, no. And he just wouldn't do it. He's our Ketel Marte. He's valuable, and he's got the system game. I don't know if you guys noticed, but I have my fire charger on the back of my phone.
5: Oh, my God.
4: I'm keeping my Hubbard fire charging phone.
5: If you're going to need a new phone by the time this is done. It's going to fry that thing, too.
4: I got it. I got the, okay. The whole chunks of the back of the phone are off, so this thing's going direct into the phone. Look at that, and it just buzzed. Oh, it's going to get hot in a second. You're going to have a hot town in the old town tonight. Oh, it's good stuff. So I've got my Hubbard gift that says, please throw this away. It lights on fire in your pocket. I'm going to keep it. And I'm going to get that Ketel Marte money. And I'm going to do it through a lawsuit with my company that gave me a bond. Did you hear Holmberg? He's still using the bomb. We can't stop him.
9: Put out another email that says, don't use the little bomb we gave you. We'll send you a new one.
4: This one's it's pretty hot. Not going to lie to you. It's like coffee on the nuts hot. I'm going to keep using it until I get my new one. It's become kind of addicted to my little Hubbard radio present that kills. Where are yours? You don't know?
2: In the fireplace.
4: No.
2: No, yeah.
4: Bring it
2: I
4: in.
2: Yeah, I know.
5: Mine's still on the counter.
4: Yeah. Start using it.
5: All right.
4: Let's see who's bursts into flames first, and then we'll put it on the carpet here, and hopefully it doesn't light the building on fire. The little bomb we got. Now that's a good employee right there. I show up for work and hope that something that the company gave me lights the building on fire. And then I'll laugh maniacally. The firefighters will be like, everyone's trapped inside. And you'll just hear, they're going to get sued by many families. They gave us all firebombs. It's great. So anyway, if you don't feel like going to work today, call in Ketel. And by that, I mean, just stay sleeping. Don't tell anybody you're not coming in and see what they do. My buddy, Colin, on New Year's Eve, had a brain bleed. He lived by himself. Had a brain bleed. This a few years ago. And, you know, it's a stroke. He's having a stroke. We didn't know he was going to have a stroke. And it happened to be that the New Year's Eve, I believe, was Sunday. New Year's Day was Monday. And nobody went back to work until, like, the Tuesday or Wednesday following. It's like there was that extra day. And he was in his house, alone, brain bleeding. And then finally, when it was time to go back to work, which was either the Tuesday or Wednesday, he didn't show up at all. And that is not like him. And they call immediately, like an hour of him not being there and not answering the phone, his employers sent the cops to his house, and there he was. And the answers that, you know, it's like, the answers that he goes, Tommy, they're like, oh boy, this guy's no good. And he was in the midst of like aphasia and the whole
2: crazy
4: thing. But he didn't show up to work, and they found him with like an hour. Ketel Marte, who makes $60 million, nobody knows where he is. Hey, Nancy Guthrie. Now, if I'm Ketel Marte and I'm looking at the news and all this stuff, I might pull a Jussie Smollett and come back with a story that says I was abducted or...
2: Makes it worse.
4: Jussie went right to the press with this crazy story. He planned it. If you come up with a pretty good one here that says, look, I was... a couple of Trump supporters tried to, you know, one of those deals. You don't want to go down that road because people look into it. Just say.
2: Being followed by drones.
4: Yeah. I got hit in the head by something. And I fell asleep on the park. I was over at Boston Common. Boston. Of all places. Does he come back today and just walk in? He can't.
5: I wouldn't think so.
4: It's a great
5: story. I think you're right, though. I think he's gonna be on the restricted list through this series.
4: At least this series.
5: Yeah, he comes back. And where do they go next?
4: Man, it's crazy. Yeah, don't come to work today. Just, you know what? This guy says, all that money, he said, it's like musicians, John. It's all they know how to do. I've seen these big-name artists make it to, like, 44 years old. And why do you keep going? I don't understand. Like, the Rolling Stones. I just don't understand. Like, what are you doing? You can't love this that much. They always talk about the grind of the road and everything else. I look at baseball players. And I realize how unhappy their home lives are because their wives don't want them there either. They're gone all summer. They're visitors. They're like Uncle Daddy. Winter comes along. They spend some time together. Usually that means they're going on a big trip. They go to some vacation place for a month and a half. Then he's back to the grind in February. When they retire, Ryan Sandberg was the one I never got. That dude was like the highest paid player in the 80s. Ryan Sandberg was home for like a year. And he's like, I got to get back out there. And he climbed on buses in single A baseball to be an assistant manager. The dude was, it's not about money. He was making 10 million, 11 million bucks a year back in the 90s. And the first chance he had to be done, he ran back to it in the lowest form there is and just humped it with, you know, some terrible team called the Steel Pigs. Never got a break. Got to be their manager for a minute.
5: D-backs play in Boston through Wednesday, off Thursday, and back home against Cincinnati on Friday.
4: Play the Reds here this week.
5: But D-backs fans aren't going to care. They're not going to.
4: No, they don't. They won't pay attention. No. Half of them won't even know. They'll just get their stupid.
2: Want him back?
4: They'll get their. Yeah. No, they don't want him back. They don't even know he's on the team. They'll go and get their helmet full of ice cream and their 40-foot churro and their 7,000-foot Sonoran dog. And all they go to that thing for is the food and to take pictures of themselves. Diamondback fans, I hate to break it to you, you are the worst in sports. I don't think there's any doubt. I don't know about Tampa, because that team's winning and they still don't get
5: they always
4: lot.
5: Do.
4: But the Diamondback fans are the worst in all of sports. I would venture to say maybe there's a basketball team or two that struggles. D-backs fans, you guys don't care until the playoffs. And you don't care about the playoffs. Like, I was at a game a couple years. The year they went to the World Series, I was at a Cubs-Diamondbacks game in late September. They were toggling back and forth for the last wild card spot. The place was empty, and it was the Cubs. You know, mostly Cub fans. Nobody cared. These teams aren't going. They went to the World Series that year. Could have used a little help down at the ballpark. Diamondback fans are the least engaged sports fans. I would
2: That's
4: put
2: pretty
4: that
2: much the standard for a team. I mean, I would say the Suns fans. I mean,
4: packed
2: all
4: every
2: the
4: night.
2: Fans. Cardinal fans.
4: Packed every night. Packed every game. They show up. Cardinal fans are passive, but they're better than Diamondback fans by a lot. Suns fans aren't even close.
2: They have a lot of games in Major League Baseball.
4: Basketball, they have like 5 years in a row of sellouts. The place is jammed. And they weren't, you know, and they were a disappointment. But they show up. I mean, the Suns fans are there. I'll give them that. They don't just passively, well, you know, the playoffs will show up. I guess we'll show up for that. There's no market. Like, you go in Ticketmaster and try to sell your Diamondback tickets. It's $5. Your Suns tickets, you can sell them.
5: John, the sad part is the D-backs are less dysfunctional than the Cardinals.
4: Oh, the Cardinals are just a disaster as a franchise, and those fans I feel the most sorry for. Diamondback fans, I don't feel sorry for you. You don't put in any effort. I would understand if you bled.
2: And of all the sports, that's the one that's probably being the one that's going to be, you know, where does it go from 5 or 10 years from
4: what,
2: now?
4: What, baseball?
2: Yeah.
4: Baseball's having a nice resurgence. Not all the cities, but the TV ratings are better, the money's up, all that stuff. But teams like the Diamondbacks, they're fine off the TV revenue. But they don't even have their own deal here. It's hard to even watch the games here in Arizona. If you don't have Cox Cable, you can't see them. Yeah, Diamondback fan. And nobody's screaming and yelling, YouTube TV, DirecTV, somebody get me those Diamondback games. I need. There's no passion for this team. It's time somebody said something. There's none. Zero passion for the D-backs. None. They're there for, and you know why? Because the Diamondbacks did what radio did. They took their product that everybody's like, oh, cool, we got a baseball team, and said, ignore that. Let's play Will It Float. Have you had a Sonoran dog? We've got chili. People are there for the mall. The baseball game is secondary, and it shows. You go to Wrigley Field and sit in that thing, you are there for baseball. You go to the Sox, you are there for baseball. And that's fine. If you don't like baseball, don't go. But that's a party around a baseball game.
5: Yeah.
4: This is a baseball game around a lame-ass party. That stadium sucks. The amenities are annoyingly sucky. You go, you have a couple drinks, you have a hot dog, you end up bored out of your mind because there's no energy in that park whatsoever. And that's
5: zero.
4: That's the fault of the team and the fans not caring. It's hilarious this morning listening to a Jew saying you could actually have enough money. Never enough. If I get my claws in more, I would, but I'm telling you, I would not be a very good employee at $10 million in the bank. That 4 a.m. alarm, I don't know. at all. And then you got guys like I met Tommy Mello, the guy who runs A1 Garage mm-hmm. Doors, and he's turned into a wild success and, you know, billions, literally. And he's still as amped up and ready to go as anybody. And I'm like, man, better than me. He's got a passion to get things done. I have a passion to be done. That's my passion. And I haven't done a great job at it, but boy, I tell you what, 3 years' time, I'm going to start doing some math. Pretty goddamn close. I'll be happy. I got goals, damn it. But at least we're here. We're going to work. All you guys listening, you're up. You're ready. You're probably going to work. Nobody's going to cattell because, you know, in the regular world, that gets you fired on the first time you try it. The no-call, no-show. Just do it at Tony Roma's. Where's Tanya? No-call, no-show. Scratch her off schedule. And then she'd show up.
10: What happened?
4: You didn't call or show up. We can't. You're out. Of course, 2 days later, we needed her. So she'd
10: and
4: be
10: a visitor.
4: Back, yeah.
10: Oh, ew.
4: Yeah.
5: All right. Well, in that case, you're back on the schedule.
4: If any woman had the courage to tell me when I'm like, we took you off schedule. You don't call and you don't show up. We assume you quit.
10: I had a heavy flow period.
4: All right, you're back on. Don't talk to me about this. You're head waitress. You're the leader. You're my new captain. It's 6:26. Let's get a wake-up song, shall we? 585-9800. A good one, and we'll scream it together. It's 98KUPD. Wake up!
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26: Valley weather for Tuesday. There's an extreme heat warning. Sunny and hot. High 110. Partly cloudy overnight. Low 90. And that's Tuesday's Valley weather.
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4: 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Etch a sketch. 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You just know you want something different than what you got. 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Give them a space and say, what do you think this could be? And especially in Arizona, where a backyard can either be an enormous wasted piece of property or another room of your house. Shade, misters, landscaping, lighting, somewhere to watch the game, have people over, let the dogs run around, whatever your vision is, they can do it. And that's when you get Turf Monsters involved and mention Holmberg and get a whole bunch off anything you're doing right there on your project. Don't just replace

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0: Remember, sorry, Tuesday is Soylent Green Day.
1: Hanging out with the Thomas James Band, and Thomas himself and I had a nice day the other day. And then he texted me something that I really enjoyed reading. It's been 2 days since we talked. That's 2 days we haven't made money for each other. And I'm like, damn it, I need to be friends with you. And then I just started dancing the dreidel. And I get it already before you start emailing.
2: Is he taking over for Jim Manley, or what's going on?
1: I talked to Manley yesterday as well.
2: Oh, did you? Okay.
1: Ironically, right. Manley was at the Rock and Roll Hall of Fame just the other day, and he sent me a video of the world's nicest man, Jim Manley. The only man ever that I actually run over and become friends with. That's exactly how that happened. I ran his car over, and then we became friends. He's a great dude. But I didn't know this, but you can go to the Rock and Roll Hall of Fame, and they have a house band, and you can just go up and play with them.
2: Really?
1: And he and his son played, I can't remember the song. Yeah, it was pretty awesome. He sent me the videos. He said, I'm not going to lie to you. I teared up a little bit watching my son run the solo on guitar while I was singing with the house band up at the... I'm like, that's cool. I didn't know they did that. A bunch of Cleveland musicians get up there and
2: jam.
1: They know everything, and you just get to do a little live music up there.
2: Is there anything that Jim Manley can't or doesn't do?
1: For questioning it, goddamn you,
2: that's
1: Brett.
2: What I'm
1: going to tell you right now.
2: He's right there with Rex Kramer.
1: He is our Rex Kramer.
2: Yeah.
1: Yeah. Stryker, we're taking a look at this from a different angle. Jim Manley's here. Justin emails in. I mean, everybody's pretty much all over the Tel Marte thing. Says Justin says, hey, while you're talking about all that, you went to commercial. Did I hear a commercial that said if you take meth when it's hot out, it increases your chance for heat stroke? Is that where we are in society? I missed that spot if that ran. I don't know if that was on radio or on the app. Well... that's nice that we're...
3: makes sense.
1: The responsible meth user is going to hear, oh, it's a little too warm for meth today. I think they kind of gauge it off the weather most of the time. They're like, I would do meth today, but it's so warm. I'm pretty sure meth users are, you know, discerning about when and where they use their meth. I would do it. I can't. I've got to work, they say.
3: You going to do it today? Nope. Too hot.
1: Way too hot. I don't want to have a heat stroke. I'm into my health. I'm like trying to keep myself healthy. So I only do meth on days that the temperature is optimal.
2: So don't bring your meth to the heat stroke open
1: exactly.
2: This year, guys.
1: Come on. If you could.
2: Have some class.
1: Anything over 100 degrees, could you just leave the meth at home? And I know I'm talking to meth heads. You guys are super responsible. You listen. Directions are your thing. One thing meth heads love is clear boundaries and some directions. They know, oh, well, yeah, it's too hot. My doctor
3: always
1: says...
3: always in control.
1: Yeah, always, always. My doctor tells me not to do meth when it's hot. And I always listen to my doctor. Does he tell you to do meth? Oh, no, he's frowned on it, but he realizes that I'm not going to stop. I am a meth head. But I'm a meth head with, you know, the ability to let an advertisement tell me that it's dangerous. That's the dumbest thing ever. Then another guy emails and says, hey, speaking of Ketel Marte, didn't Larry Centers go AWOL for the Super Bowl? Yeah, every one of them. He was a Cardinal. He never got into one Super Bowl. Larry Centers, AWOL for the Super Bowl. They have to be in a Super Bowl. Poor Larry Centers. There is. There it is. Is that the one, Rich? Just preview that? Oh, I can't play it, huh? I wouldn't know how. And we got a commercial that basically tells meth heads to cool it.
2: Send it to me. I'll play it.
1: And it's 76-46.
2: I can't.
1: No. I don't know how to do this. If I preview it, will it play? I want to hear this. Nah, I won't play. Damn it. I don't know how to do it.
3: It'll be coming up.
1: There it is. Toledo put it in for him. We can replay it. Here, listen to this. This is a commercial for meth.
4: As temperatures rise, so do the risks. Using meth and other stimulant drugs in hot weather can increase your chances of heat stroke or death. These drugs raise body temperatures. Heat and drug use is a deadly mix. Know the signs. Visit thenewmeth.com.
1: Yeah, meth heads. There's a nice little piece of advice for you.
2: Rebranding.
1: How about a commercial that says, hey, dumbass, stop doing meth. Doesn't matter what the temperature is.
2: Well, that doesn't work,
1: that
2: obviously.
1: That doesn't work, right? We need to talk to him like, look, we know you're going to do it. Could you not do it in the heat?
3: But it sounds like almost like the new meth. Like it's new and improved.
1: Well, the music made me feel like it wasn't so bad. It's like taking aspirin.
2: I'm ready to try it.
1: Yeah, no, the commercials got me convinced that so long as it's nighttime, I'll be fine. Fairly irresponsible by both the advertising agency and us. How about just spots that say, hey, guys, let's not do any more meth. What do you say? Yeah, No meth, starting now. There you go. That seems more, I don't know, caring. You know, if you use stimulant drugs and meth and stuff in the heat, you could have a heat stroke. So when you do your meth, make sure you're indoors and air conditioning. And enjoy yourself.
2: Thanks for the meth tips, though. I mean, we appreciate it.
1: The more you know. A little rainbow goes over and drops some meth on you.
2: And knowing is half the battle.
1: 2026, we do commercials that say, do meth in a climate-controlled situation. Enjoy the hell out of your meth. But realize that it's really unhealthy in the sunshine. It's kind of unhealthy all the time. In Alaska, do they tell, like, the Eskimos, hey, look, your chance of a meth attack go up when it's cold? I think you're pretty much putting your body at risk of a stroke every time you do meth.
3: I checked out the new meth.
1: There is one?
3: There is a new meth.
1: All right. And?
3: It's a new meth hitting our communities. It's produced, mass-produced by criminal organizations.
1: Walter White.
3: Meth 2.0 is more potent, more addictive, a more deadly version of the drug.
1: Right.
3: Newsweek coined it America's most dangerous drug.
1: Right, Brady, but only if it's over 90. Otherwise, if you're inside 70, if you're doing it in the freezer aisle at Safeway, you're going to have a great day.
3: The more you know. Three steps to take. Get the facts about meth 2.0. Hashtag talk to youth.
1: Yeah, you don't have to keep reading that. We get it. You don't have to finish the article. It's not like sex.
3: Check out the website.
2: Newmeth.com?
1: Yeah. No. Brady, you're wrong. You're scaring people. Meth is great. Just the temperature outside that makes the thing a danger. That's real? Yeah, good catch out there, Justin. Throwing that out. Somebody else says, hey, John, I heard you're still using your Hubbard phone charger. If nobody else wants that, I can take those off your hands. Signed, Timothy McVeigh Jr. I think in our 25 years, it's our first Tim McVeigh job. This guy says, yeah, I feel sorry for Ketel Marte. I remember one time I was only making $46,000 a year, but it was tax-free. And I wanted out of there, man. I was in mental hell. But I couldn't call off because I was fighting Iraq. Yeah, those guys don't get the Ketel Marte treatment, do they? And when you're out there fighting an entire nation, for a nation, and you're getting your tax-free $46,000 a year, you don't show up, you're in trouble. It's crazy. And then this was on yesterday because, well, look, I went down to the sales department after the show yesterday. Three of the ladies, they have two TVs, two computer screens at all their desks, at least two.
2: Yeah.
1: And I noticed that one of them's always being used for nothing. And I went down and Jen Gardner was there and she was watching that trial I was telling you about. Yes, the Lacey people, about the killing the three babies. And, you know, she jumped out the window after she tried to cut her wrist. And so I was talking to her about it. She's got one of her screens on that. Another lady came running over. She's got one of her screens on that thing. There was a woman in our sales department that had an iPad on the 24-hour watching those eagles in the nest thing. Like, there's a lot going on down there that we could... A little Ketel Marte behavior down there. But I did say yesterday, because I'm fascinated by this case, and I just watched the Idaho murders, number one on Netflix for 2 weeks now. All these murder things, number one podcasts in the country, top seven of the top 10 are murder podcasts. We got channels there. So I said, hey, murderers, just like this meth commercial, we can't stop you. So I'm begging you, if you're going to murder, do it creatively. Like, get out there and make a good special. Be a good special. Just wandering up and stabbing Brett for no reason, and it's like, over, big whoop.
2: Make that Netflix money.
1: I want a background. I want a buildup. I want planning, and I want something spectacular for the Netflix special. It's inevitable. We eat it up like candy. So I'm encouraging the murderers who evidently we don't, you know, we act hypocritical and we act like we care, but we'll watch the documentary.
3: I was disgusted with what you were talking about so much yesterday, so I dove into Furious.
1: Furious is a great show.
3: Yeah.
1: One more episode for me. It's next Sunday it's out. It's good.
3: We're too into it.
1: It gets better. Third, fourth episode, you'll be locked in. That show
3: I was surprised at the first episode.
1: Yeah, one of the best shows I've watched in a long time. Widow's Bay and Furious are aces. And Furious, I think there's two more episodes, maybe one. But they come out on Sunday, so you got to wait. Watch last
3: Damn,
1: night.
3: He's right, man. This murder thing's unbelievable.
1: Oh, murder's the best. When people start doing, we're bored without murder. So the murderers, I stand by it. But I got an email that said, hey, Holmberg, really appreciate you spending part of the morning essentially giving aspiring murderers continuing education seminar. Some psychopath sitting in his car right now taking notes going, Holmberg's right. Oh, I'm going to make it count. Maybe tomorrow you could do tax fraud too. Love the show, but stop helping criminals. Dan and Mason. This guy says, my wife is furious with you. My wife just asked why I was laughing, and I told her you were criticizing murderers for being uncreative nowadays. She said, so he's giving them ideas? Now she thinks that you're going to be mentioned in a future Netflix doc. Oh, I wish. Could someone I know do some murdering? It would be great when Ed downstairs actually snaps and slaughters some people and disappears. They'll interview us. Oh, that's fantastic. It's in your documentary. You'll say, investigators later discovered the suspect was a longtime listener of 98 KUPD and was encouraged for this. Congratulations, you're no longer a morning show host. You're an accessory before breakfast. Ah, good one. I hope so. I'm no longer going to play the part of the guy who acts like it's bad because none of you are. All you're running home watching murder mysteries, listen to your murder podcast, speculate. There's a meme going around about that Lacey case. That's not her name. Lacey, that's not. Kate, what the hell's her name? I just blanked it.
2: I'm not sure.
1: Anyway, she's the one that maybe killed her kids, maybe not. But she admitted it. Her lawyer said she did it. The cops said she did it. The prosecution obviously clearly says she did it. And the whole internet's like, husband did it. Like, the internet's the only thing that's like, wait a minute, this doesn't add up. Now, she is a nurse, and she sliced her wrists, you know, crosswise, not up and down. As I discovered yesterday from Jen Gardner, our sales girl, she goes, you don't cross the road, you go down the street. And she showed me the proper way to slice your wrists. And I'm like, oh, thank you. But don't do that.
3: Wow.
1: Unless it's under 100 degrees because it could cause a stroke. If you're going to slice your wrist, do it inside. It's very unhealthy in the heat. Yeah, that murder thing is pretty great. And that leads me to, oh, wait, 7 o'clock word is captain. Captain is the 7 o'clock word. If you want to put it in the app, put it on our website. You find the 7 a.m. slot, you write the word captain, you're done. And we'll maybe draw your name today and enter you into the beautiful rock and wrestling Rager at Sea. It's going to enter everybody. You get in there, you're entered. So it's as easy as it gets. We give you a word every hour. I'm going to say on the hour, but you know me, I'm not going to do that. Captain, 7 o'clock word. So you got an hour to spell captain, and not capping like crunch, captain. And we'll get you on that cruise down there, courtesy of KOB and Sneaky and the Bean. So my ongoing saga with State Farm continues. Day 42 without a vehicle. Okay, and for those of you who paid attention to this, they lost my car, admitted to having accidentally lost it. Then I said that's called stealing because you know who took it. You gave it to a guy and he took it somewhere else, and then you didn't know where it was. You're an accomplice to a theft. So I got them on tape admitting that. I've been bashing them like crazy. Last week, I proposed this. Now, here's the deal. The car I purchased was $90,000. I said this before. The total value has to be 40% of what they give me, right? So they at first offered me $43,000. I'm like, you're out of your mind. So then I showed them my upgrades and the receipt. I'm like, okay, how about $70,000? I'm like, great. In order to fully repair this car, top to bottom, the quote is $35,000. It has to be at a better range. It has to be like under 46%. So they're like, ah, it's still a total. So I'm like, how about this? You bump up the price a little bit. You assessed it. So make it $80,000. Write me a check for $35,000 and I'll get it fixed with Orlando back to standard. She goes, well, that's not normal. It's not value. And I'm like, you make the values happen, right? You do that. Meanwhile, I've got this whole side State Farm investigation going on how they lost my car, what they owe me for that, like what the proper, you know, issue is when you steal somebody's car as an insurance company and do nothing about it and literally put you through the paces of like, we don't know where it is. I don't know. What do you want us to do? So I got into this fight for it. So it's day 42 without a car, day 42 without a resolution. So they asked me last Tuesday if I'd be patient with them while they got together with the two groups, the one investigating how the case was handled and the one assessing the vehicle's value. Gave me a week. I said, you got till next Monday. So I texted him yesterday. I'm like, day 41, my patience is now over. I'd like a call from you. Got a call yesterday.
2: Nice.
1: Right? Well, the investigation on how the case was handled, I said, I haven't heard from any of those people. I said, are they ever going to call? And she goes, well, it was the understanding of everyone that you had kind of let that go. I'm like, what understanding are we at there? When did that happen? Well, the last person you spoke to. I'm like, the last person I spoke to about it was the one telling me that was going to go into an investigation.
5: Oh.
1: I'm like, I know what you're doing here. You're kicking the can and acting like, oh, let's just start over. I didn't know that. I'm like, no, that's not happening. I want names. I want numbers. I've already talked to your CEO's assistant. I'm like, still just get lip service like crazy. But I'm willing to wait this out. Then they came back and said, I tried to get the deal that you wanted with the car value to where you could just get a check for fixing it rather than. And I'm like, yeah, I'm saving you $40,000 by not taking your offer. And plus, by the way, that offer is not good enough. Yeah, we are still going to deem it a total loss. And I'm like, let me ask you this. What are you going to do with my car when you get it? It goes to the resale market. And I'm like, you don't know this, but I actually know somebody in that. I've looked it up. You're going to get like 30 grand for that thing because you sell it to places that don't have salvage titles. You sell it to countries in bulk. I know what you're doing. And also, beware. Some of these companies I won't mention that have bubblegum machines of cars, these are the cars they're selling. That they take it to a non-salvage state, fix it, bring it back, and put it in as a car with an accident rather than a total loss. So that it's and they also kind of own those companies in a weird shell situation. So a lot of those companies that just popped up out of nowhere were like, we got tons of cars just floating around. It's the, you know, Brett, your car, I don't know what your car, it's an older Navigator, yeah?
6: Yeah.
1: If you got into an accident, it would total pretty fast.
6: Oh, total, yeah.
1: Like pretty quickly.
6: Oh, yeah. 100%.
1: Oh, they'd pop that thing, right? Put a quarter panel on it, paint it, dust it up a little bit for about $3,000-$4,000, and probably sell the thing for $20,000.
6: Be in Mexico City.
1: It would be down. Yeah. Well, yeah. So that's their other shell business. And that's why they're so keen to not take my offer of, no, I don't want the $80,000. I'll take $35,000. And they're like, no, thank you. And I'm like, wait, how in the f does a business run when the customer says, knock off $40,000, I'll take less? And you guys say no. So, well, we have, and she was scrambling. She goes, tell you what, I'm going to put you on hold. I'm like, no, you're not. I said, I don't want to talk to you anymore anyway. Went on with it. So I said, just immediately put me on with someone else. And I said, I also know that you work at home. You're not dealing with people in your, don't act like you can walk down the hall. You're at home. All State Farm employees are now at home. They've downsized to just AI. All of you are at home. I've been to your headquarters here in Tempe. It's empty.
3: They got any openings?
1: Yeah, no, it's the good best gig ever. All you have to do is act like you've... They're human amnesia. You call them, you're like, yes, did we... I'm like, I email you a recap of every conversation we've got. Go through them. Well, I remember us talking about that. It was quite an ordeal. I'm like, don't be my friend. F*** you. We're not friends. I know what you're doing. They are going to drag me out. But like I've said before...
7: You're messing with the wrong guy!
1: I got nothing but time. I hate watch things. I love this now. Day 42, no car. They actually said, in order to fix your car, we'd have to bring it back to the auto body shop. There'd be fees involved, day-to-day storage of that. We just don't want to take on that cost. I'm like, you'd rather pay me $40,000 more than take on the $170 to $200 a day of storage fees while I pay for my own repairs. Yeah. Like, you guys are making money somewhere we don't see. This is not any business in the world. When the customer says, "I'll take a massive haircut for this,"
3: the thing is, even if they green light it,
1: yeah,
3: it's another 30 days.
1: Oh, well, that's
3: on
1: fine.
3: The repair.
1: Okay, that's fine. And I'm not getting a rental car. But I told him, I said, now you're going to do cost of day to day without a car. You're going to give me $85 a day because I saw that in my term that I'm entitled to $85 a day without the vehicle. It's been 42 days. You guys are paying for that. Well, if you're going to have to make that claim. I'm like, I just did. You heard it. It's on tape. I just made that claim. That claim's happening. So I get a call later in the day from a new person. We've reviewed your claim, and we'd love to know why aren't you accepting the offer? Are you kidding me? I've got to start over? Like, that's it. So I'm going to bleed them. I'm going to just talk to them every day. I might just call my rep every day and just, how you doing? You got kids? Like, I'm just going to small talk. I'm just going to waste their time. I've got a couple hours to kill every day instead of a nap. Sure, I'll die early. I'm going to probably have a stroke, but that's okay because I'm going to call these. I almost said the C word. It almost fell out of my mouth. I'm going to call them every day and just, you know, pal around with them for a little while. I don't have the multiple people to send them to, but I'll do it myself. Immediately drop State Farm if you own it. Have it. Get rid of it immediately. Let's just have a little coup here in town. Nothing about these people. I have a meeting today with my lawyer because I'm being sued by the people who hit me. I didn't know how that worked. But when they sue and try to get money for injuries, they sue me. They don't sue the insurance company.
3: Right.
1: The insurance company gives me a representative. And yeah, I'm going to call Lerner and Rowe and I'll get lawyers involved and stuff. But it's kind of fun. I'm actually really enjoying how horrible this company operates, top to bottom. And keep in mind, again, they'll probably call my bosses and say, we don't like that he's talking bad about us, and pull advertising. And then I'll get in trouble. They'll quiet me down by threatening my job because that's my good neighbor. That's what my good neighbor does. They make sure that if I have a grievance, it's quieted and not dealt with ever, and possibly will make you lose your job over this. I hope so. That'd be awesome. What a bunch of pricks. So again, just get out of it. Just run from them. Run from them. Run away. I also learned something through this, that they have a loyalty penalty.
2: What the hell's that?
1: Loyalty penalty and insurances. They count on people bouncing around from insurance company to insurance company seeking deals.
2: Yeah.
1: Right? So the deal seekers are the ones that kind of get deals, but they're really shady, by the way. And that's the other thing I learned, is that when you bounce and you think, I'm getting a great deal, so long as you don't have to use it, because if you're not with that company for very long, they will ski-daddle you and report you to the other insurance company. You're bouncing around.
3: Yep.
1: Loyalty penalty is basically, this guy doesn't move, so he's the first one to get hit with new fees. So being loyal to them means, hey, you're the one that never stirs in. You're the quiet one. So hit this dude with some more fees. Like, let's raise his rates because he ain't going anywhere. He's not. He's been with us for a long time, and we're good here. Never makes a claim, never makes a call. But when you make a claim, your loyalty doesn't matter either.
2: That's like cell phone companies. When you try to get a deal on a phone, it's like, no, we're good. Yeah, we want new customers.
1: They want new ones, and then the new ones get these, you know,
3: a better deal.
1: They're better deals up front. They're front-loaded, but you're going to get killed. Everybody's getting smoked.
3: Yep.
1: That's why I think that Mint Mobile thing might be legit. I think Ryan Reynolds is like, look, $15, and I'm trying not to hide any of the other stuff. It seems too good to be true, but maybe it isn't. And it's like, we're so used to being screwed that when somebody comes along and says, this is all it would cost normally, you'd be like, you're up to something.
2: Yeah.
1: I'll pay my $300 a month for a couple of phones. You guys are up to no good for $15. I don't trust it. Nick, we got all the same things the other guys have. You might lose service in Wyoming.
3: Most people want the new phone, so that's where they get their... You know, the 2.5-year lease or 3-year lease on the phone.
1: It's crazy. So that's where I am with State Farm right now. And I'm back on the, they asked me to be patient. And then they got amnesia. They don't remember anything. Oh, it's been a week. I'm like, you asked me to sit back for a couple of days and not bother you. And I did that out of courtesy. And right now you're calling me back on, well, we don't know you. We haven't heard from you. I'm like, you mother, read my last email.
3: Last offer.
1: Yep, read my last email. And then, exactly. They came back, well, this is where we stood when we last spoke. I'm like, you didn't do anything in that week you asked me not to bother you. Well, I'm going to bother you every day now, no matter what your request is. And I'm going to let them know. I'm going to call them today. I'm going to say, hey, not for nothing, Akia from State Farm, that's her name. Did you know that doing meth in the heat is terrible for you?
5: I would assume it's terrible in any weather.
1: No, actually it's not. Commercials tell you. It's worse when it's hot outside. Just, you know, letting you know. Little fun fact for my State Farm rep. Just going to talk about nothing. What do you think about Ketel Marte? I'm calling her with nonsense today.
2: We should do it on the air.
5: Sir, I don't have time for this.
1: I don't have time for anything you're doing, but I have to sit back and eat it. So are you. We should call her up on the air. Hey, just thought I'd call you while I was at work. You all right with that? Because... you do it all the time, so I might as well just, you know, what's going on?
2: She can listen to the hot releases with us a little bit later.
1: Yes, you know? We'll have her on the show. Yeah. She can be part of it. That's a great idea, Brett. We should call her later today. Speaking of car accidents, I don't know if you saw this. My theory holds true. Taylor Swift can kill you.
2: Say what?
1: Insurance companies are saying that since Taylor Swift's album came out, car accidents have gone up. With people in that age demo.
3: Because they're jamming out?
1: Because they're not only jamming out, the clumsy nature of getting to that thing on their phones or on the screen on their cars has made them distracted to levels they don't understand. And they're finding that the release of Taylor Swift's album is a cause for celebration for her fans, obviously, but also a real liability to insurance companies. They're finding that there's been a lot of accidents, fatal ones, where on the phone or on the radio is Taylor Swift's new album. How about that? It's shedding light on the impact of distracted driving. They said you can't randomize people into using their phones, and drivers rarely volunteer what they were doing seconds before the crash. But they're finding that Taylor Swift is on an inordinate amount of phones and systems when the cars are crashing. So every time she releases an album, the fatality rate in vehicles goes up. And it's not like suicide.
3: What kind of penetration she has in the market.
1: That's huge. That insurance companies notice, and they're like, find out what she was doing before, and they check their phones, and it's Taylor Swift's new songs. Like, this Ophelia thing is killing people. So, and I don't know what the number two thing would be. Probably using your cell phone, like calling or texting. But they're finding that Taylor Swift's album is a big contributor to accident. Isn't that nuts? And the big thing, and it's clumsy, like, especially for older people. You get your Apple phone shoots up onto your screen. I turn it off now because there's too much going on. So I just kind of, I mute it from apps. When you sit in your car, it automatically grabs your phone.
3: Yeah.
1: I don't like that anymore. I'm going with, I listen to this place or sports radio or Sirius NFL. And that's about all I'll dabble with right now, because otherwise I've got, Hopkins will call me 6 or 7 times while I'm trying to drive from here to the Safeway. I got, texts that roll through. So I just shut it off now in the car, which is better, because I didn't realize it. But if you listen to Taylor Swift, you're going to die for sure. It's happening. So be careful out there. If Taylor Swift's on in your car or your daughter's car, more than likely, or your weird wife's car, she's going to slide under an 18-wheeler and her head's coming off. And it's Taylor's fault. Every time you listen to Taylor Swift, just know you're probably going to end up under a Peterbilt. And that Peterbilt's name is Travis Kelce. How about that? That's weird.
2: We had a request if you can have the State Farm agent play N-word or F-word later today.
1: Yes. We'll get her on the phone and try to get her to play that.
5: Well, I know, little cheesy, and I think it's going to be the N-word and an angry one at that.
1: Thanks, Akia. Did you hear about Columbia House, Akia? I'll tell her that. I'll get her the Columbia House. The thing that we thought was closed 30 years ago is shutting its doors today.
2: I had no idea until that article came up.
1: There are a good portion of people out there going, what the hell is Columbia House? Well, it's a thriving 71-year-old business that hasn't done anything since 1983. Has it? I guess I had Columbia House in the mid-80s when I was a kid.
3: It started out with the cassettes.
1: Oh, yeah.
3: And albums.
1: Oh, yeah.
3: I guess they got in the vinyl.
1: Well, they got all of it. They got CDs, too.
3: Yeah.
1: But
3: now it's just DVDs.
1: Yeah, you'd send it. It is?
3: Yeah.
1: Who's ordering that?
3: You get the, I went to the website. I'm like, they're not taking any new orders as of.
1: Right, they're done.
3: Yeah. You could get 2 DVDs. You start off.
1: They're doing an Everything Must Go sale.
2: No, not even. Like, here's their website.
3: 2 DVDs for $9.95.
1: Each. So you're spending $10 for DVDs.
3: Where back in the day it was a penny.
1: Yeah.
3: You'd pick your
1: nine songs. You get 9 records for a penny. And that would just start you. But what you didn't realize was, because I was 5, I had a penny. I was 5 years old and I knew how to tape a penny to that piece of paper. And they sent it to you like crazy. Fired it off. Picked my 9 albums. It was great. I think I learned to read off of Columbia House. Because I loved music so much as a little kid. I was 5 years old. My mom probably was standing there going, make sure the stamp and all that works. But I put the penny on there. I thought that was really neat. I gave you a little spot to tape the penny on. And then you picked your albums.
3: Do you remember what you picked?
1: But Frampton Comes Alive was number one. That was huge. That was a monster thing for me. That might have been when I was like 4. That was 76. So, yeah, that would have been. I posed with the album. When it showed up at the house, there was nobody happier than me. It was a double album. You could open it up. I was as tall as the album. We leaned it on the wall, and I posed with Peter Frampton like he was in the house. Frampton Comes Alive was it. ELO, Billy Joel the Stranger. I remember my first batch was like pretty
3: Hotel
1: great stuff.
3: California?
1: I think so. Eventually that was in there. And then I'd screw up. But then what you didn't realize when you're 5, the legal, the legalese. It really slips past a kindergartner. You sign up for those first nine, and then you got to buy like 20. Like you're in a contract, and if you don't buy it every month, they send you one.
3: Yeah, they send you.
1: They charge
3: you. Don't send it back.
2: You got to send the card in saying I don't want it.
1: But you still had a certain amount you had to purchase. Like you had to sit through it. They had your ass. And I knew a guy at Tony Roma's who was in collections with Columbia House. They were serious. Like he owed them hundreds of dollars. And then you know, like he's like, dude, that Columbia House thing will kill you. They got a collections agency that if you don't do it the way they say, they'll just start sending you albums and charging you. And the albums at the time were like $12. So the next thing you know, you're into them like $200 or $300, and you're five.
3: Yeah, you got to buy five. I think I remember.
1: It was like 12. I think to get the nine free.
3: Because I remember having to send that card back, and they kept.
1: Oh, it was nonstop. Yeah. And once they were hooked in on you,
3: like, oh, they got you. I kind of like this album.
2: Or my mom did that one time, forgot to send the card back, got some Rick James album. Yep. My dad's like, what the hell is this?
1: Why is
2: and
1: this?
2: It wasn't even the good one. It wasn't even Super Freak or anything. It was like some other trash.
1: My worst one was the idiot move of thinking I was getting the Cars new release, and I ended up getting Gary Newman's Cars album.
2: Oh, man.
1: And had
2: one song?
1: Yeah, one song, and the rest of it was garbage, and I was stuck with it. I think Columbia House is where I have my aversion to sending things back. I never send. If I make a mistake ordering, I just eat it. I don't do sendbacks. Megan's been amazing about it. She'll send anything back. I do not do sendbacks. My mistakes are my. Look, 3 years ago, the Cabana, I thought I ordered two or three. I ordered 40. I don't even know how I did it. But I'm like, that's my mistake. I'm going to pay for that, and I'm going to wear Cabana clothes every day all summer. That's my penance for this goof. I don't send things back, and I think it started with Columbia House.
2: Yeah.
1: And I don't know why. I'm like, I'm just not sending it back. I'll just keep the thing they sent me. And I listened to Gary Newman's album, and I thought maybe I'd like it eventually. It was horrible. Got the AC/DC. I got Dirty Deeds done dirt cheap. That first batch was ridiculous. My Uncle Dennis came by, and he was...
3: Pablo Cruz.
1: I did not get Pablo Cruz. I probably did not lean into the Pablo Cruz. You perhaps did.
3: They sent it to me.
1: I didn't do that one.
2: Wow.
1: Pablo Cruz was not.
2: No. I think the first one I got was Van Halen 1. And obviously it had been out a while already, but that was like, wow.
1: Yeah. And then I'd do it again, like 10 years later. I remember, I'm like, can I do this again? It's like, send a penny. I'm like, it's still a penny. Like, I don't know what the... And I got Huey Lewis, Sports, and I got all these great albums, cassettes. Well, they're going out of business, finally.
2: Next month. You got less than a month left.
1: And I don't know what you can do there.
2: Well, but, they have a big selection right now. They literally have 12 DVDs
1: those are your 12
2: available.
1: That's it. You can get American Star, Where Evil Lurks. This is all that they're offering right now?
3: Those are the new release.
2: It's a wonderful... No, because you go to anything else, upcoming, Editor's Picks,
3: well,
2: which are already on
1: same
2: there.
1: Ones.
3: I don't...
2: Crime Binge, Clearance.
1: There's only one. You there's can no put in, clearance.
3: But I don't think you
2: no
3: can
2: Godfather.
3: Order right now. I thought,
1: you what?
3: I don't think you can order right now.
1: Oh, this is the ones you can do. This is all that's left. That's what Brett's saying. You can't order what you want. Here's our bin. It's almost empty. You're not a member. Just clear the best out of this. You can get Dive, that movie Dive no one's heard of. These are all movies
2: Nicolas
1: I've never
2: Cage
1: heard
2: movie.
1: Of. Which one?
2: Simply for the Devil. That's the biggest one there.
1: Paint, because of the Bob name. Ross movie. I've seen previews for that. But why would you own a DVD of Bob Ross's Paint when you can rent it for $3.99 on Apple?
2: You can get The Angry Black Girl and Her Monster on
1: Blu-ray
2: right now.
1: I'm going to look that up immediately. I'm going to look that up immediately. That sounds great. But 71 years of Columbia House, and we only knew about 38 of them. That's a pretty good run, guys. That's
3: amazing.
1: That's hiding in the shadows there for a good long time.
2: I have to order that one.
1: You know what the 71 years were? 30 years of success and 41 years of collecting from dudes who were teenagers and didn't realize they were $1,000 deep into Columbia House.
2: It had to be owned by a collection agency. It was a shell company or something. There's no way.
1: They said it was CBS Columbia Records started it. You get your free record and then you had to buy a bunch of them. But they said you got nine for like $9.95. Yeah, it never worked out that way. And I would always have my mom pick out a couple. She would always get with like Billy Joel or...
2: You know, Pablo Cruz, apparently.
1: She probably knocked a Pablo Cruz out. I didn't recognize it. But. Oh, so exciting.
3: They throw you that curveball every once in a while. This is something we think you want.
1: Well, the worst part was...
3: I did.
1: They acted like they had your algorithm. Nowadays, Columbia House would work. Like, hey, here's a penny. Here's nine different things.
3: And no, exactly.
1: It would read what you're doing. But you don't need it because that's Spotify, and you just spend money. They just give you music. Anyway, it's all over. The 20th century has lost another major part of their. That was every day the commercials would run. Dick Clark was behind it. It was pretty great.
2: Yeah, I literally had no idea it was still in business. I haven't heard about it in 20 years.
1: They've just been collecting.
2: Yeah.
1: From my friend Adam. You know you owe us $13,000 with penalties now for that Gary Numan album. Do you remember when you accidentally didn't send back Juice Newton's Queen of Hearts? Well, you're going to pay for that, you son of a bitch.
3: You have an outstanding bill for Ernest Goes to Camp?
1: Yeah, you got the movies. Remember when we switched to DVDs? You got excited about that. You got all the Ernest movies. Howard the Duck. You owe us $10,000. Yeah, they used to nail you with fees. They were aimed at kids, too. It was like really heavily aimed at teenage kids who all had a penny.
2: Vincent wants to know if that Black Girl and Her Monster is the Big Mike biopic.
1: It's an Obama documentary.
6: It was originally called 8 Years in the White House, but we couldn't sell that, so we turned it into the Black Girl and Her Monster. Evidently, I am the Black Girl. Now, Black Girl and Her Monster is Michelle and her relatively huge penis. My hair's not gray. It's just been bleached from taking all those Michelle loaves. Now, this guy says, I signed up for that thing when I was in junior high, and then when they tried to collect my parents, they let them know I was a minor and therefore can't be held to any contract without parental consent. They did leave me alone and didn't ask for anything back because they were idiots. Oh, they were. It was a grifting machine. Oh, yeah. I was 5
3: Predatory.
6: Years old.
3: Predatory.
6: Oh, wildly.
2: Brian says, I was a paper boy and sent the free ones in to one of my customers who worked late and just took the cassettes before they got home.
1: Genius. Well, living in Arizona when you were a Columbia House member, you had to be on point when those tapes got dropped off. Because I had my one batch with Cargo by Men at Work. I still have the tape, too. It was all wobbly because it sat out in my porch for a little while.
3: Melted.
1: Yeah.
3: Warped.
1: So I had to reorder Cargo. It worked. Anyway. Columbia House, we're going to miss you. His son's up. Maybe that's what Ketel Marte's worried about. Maybe he's been hounded by Columbia House for so long. This one says, Columbia House ruined my credit when I was 12 and I've never recovered.
6: Yeah.
1: Your credit got... Well, you'd get on the credit. They'd ding you.
2: Maybe Ketel was just waiting for his Men at Work tape to show up so it didn't warp. So that's why he was standing.
1: He's sitting outside. Look, it's pretty hot in Boston today. I got all my tapes coming. That new Nicolas Cage movie, the Black Lady and Her Monster. I can't have those melt on my patio. And I don't want to sound like one of those people, but if your grandma and grandpa are still ordering DVDs, just go to the Best Buy and buy them some stuff and bring it over. They don't need to be online. If they're online enough to do that, they should be all caught up with how TV works now. I don't like it either, but it is how it is. Got to keep that together. So goodbye to Columbia. That's a rough one for all of us, I think.
3: The other little thing that you're doing on the side for DVDs and VHS,
1: mm-hmm.
3: Have you ever seen, I don't know, if in the neighborhood where people put up those little, they look like giant birdhouses, but they're filled with books.
2: Oh, the library things. Yeah.
3: Now they're doing pop-up Blockbusters. So you buy the kit.
1: And the DVDs go in.
3: You paint it the color of the blue and yellow.
1: Yeah, that's what
3: I
1: want.
3: And you put your DVDs in front of my house.
2: Winds up in your neighborhood.
1: People about four houses down from me.
3: They're calling them free Blockbusters.
1: They moved into the house a couple years ago, and the first thing they did was build what looked to be like a giant birdhouse. I'm like, this dude wants an eagle in his front yard for no reason. He's building a big-ass birdhouse. Didn't even fix up the house first. Just built this weird birdhouse, like landscaped around it with flowers and a rock bed. Like, he's putting a lot of time and energy into that stupid birdhouse. I'm curious, like, he wants a hawk. Like, something big's going to land in that. I don't know. What kind of... you're going to put, like chicken chunks inside of there. I don't know what's going to live in that box. But you have plans on a massive predatory bird flying down and using this house. Well, then a couple days later, it said, leave one, take one on it. And there's a bunch of books in there.
3: There's two in our neighborhood.
1: What for?
3: I don't know. And I'm like, I've never seen someone... dip in there, but I always walk by it when I'm walking the dogs.
6: Yeah, you do you overlook in? It feels like a trap, doesn't it? It feels like you're going through somebody's mail.
3: Am I should I be doing this?
6: I don't have a book to give, but what's in here? But it's full.
2: You should move.
6: Now,
2: if somebody puts that in your neighborhood, there goes the neighborhood. There you go.
3: I looked at a couple of titles in there. I saw Mein Kampf.
6: Well, see, I think it's proof it's a good
2: Not in your neighborhood. Well, actually, in your neighborhood.
6: No, in your neighborhood, it would be that. The black lady and her monster. I think when you got one of those book people, like it's a neighborhood that can read, it's actually a good thing.
2: Yeah.
6: Yeah.
2: I don't think Boys in the Hood DVD is going to be in my thing in your neighborhood.
3: Well, it is now.
6: Huncho and Summer Walker DVDs and CDs popping in and out of there. That's a weird. Because you can get books so easy. Like, it really is cheap to walk by and like, share books and stuff. I find that odd. I don't get it. But I don't read either. You can barely read. But I wouldn't want to walk down the road and go, you know what I need is a good used book out of a free box in some neighbor I don't know's front. I feel like
3: And then when you're done with it after, I don't know, a year, you can put it back.
6: Do you? I would never
3: go back.
6: But
3: I wonder what the return is.
6: I think you're supposed to change out like a book you read that you like goes in there when you're done with it.
3: Gotcha.
6: But I feel like I owe something. You know?
3: Yeah, I wonder.
6: I could not just take.
3: It's got to be the.
6: I don't know how it works.
3: Protocol on that.
6: They're called Little Free Libraries. It's to help promote literacy in your neighborhood with kids. Isn't that the parent shop? One of the neighbors putting them. Isn't that luring? I think that's grooming and luring. Anybody used to put things like that's like having a.
3: So that's candy how on. Those will differ. Huh. The coloring, the blue and the yellow. So these
6: They're
3: are just
6: blockbusters.
3: All.
6: Yeah, that makes sense. But still, that's luring. That's free. Like reach in and get something free. Get your hand snapped, right? I'm not reaching anything for free. And it's supposed to promote literacy, but I thought that was the parents' job. I didn't think that no kid who's illiterate walks by a box of books and goes, hey, I never thought about it. They're walking right past it. A kid who is
3: in further up the driveway, it's free candy.
6: Boy, that's what I'm saying. And then you follow breadcrumbs and a witch puts you in an oven. If it's promoting literacy, the kids who are interested in it are already literate. They want a book.

0: Okay. Yeah, they found bones. All right, that's the update. Brady's updated the story. Every time bones get found, and there's an awful lot of these cases happen. They find bones in Tucson a lot. We know we didn't know how many bones they found in Tucson until Nancy Guthrie disappeared. That was just going under the radar for years. More bones. And so now that Nancy Guthrie's missing, every time they find bones, it makes the news. They found more bones down close to 15 miles by her house. And they thought maybe they could look into it to be Nancy Guthrie. But right now, there's no confirmation and no indication it's connected.
1: The thing I read said they're bleached out. So
0: too
1: they're
0: late,
1: older.
0: Too long.
1: Yeah.
0: She was older. Maybe she was bleached out.
1: But yeah.
0: You don't know what goes on in there. She might have died years ago. I feel sorry for the family who used to be first in line down in Tucson for bone finds. You know? Like, there was somebody down there who's missing something. And every time bones got found, they were the first phone to ring. Now they got to sit back and wait to see if it's Nancy, and then they'll do the... Now you're like, oh, was it? Now they're like, oh, I hope that's Nancy. Like, every one of them, like, now has hope that they find Nancy Guthrie and not their own. Tucson, you got a lot of bones. How often are we finding bones around here? You have to have a prominent missing person to know how often bones get found. They're finding a lot of bones. That's like the eighth time since she disappeared in February? Probably the eighth or ninth story, we're like, we found some bones in Tucson. Like, there's a lot of bones laying around Tucson. It's not her. What's going on down there? You've got eight different skeletons you found, and none of them are the missing lady? How many bones are laying around there?
2: A lot of them.
0: That was my first reaction when we did that charity event in Kearney. And I took the southern route all the way around.
3: Did a charity event in Kearney?
0: Yeah, a long time ago.
3: Why?
0: A lady used to work here, and some of her family got cancer. And they did it in Kearney. I didn't know where Kearney was. I thought the cancer was going to beat the guy before I even got to Kearney. That's a long haul.
1: He bought a place there.
3: I don't even know where
0: it is. Yeah, I went to, I had $12-13. I put a penny on a piece of paper, and I got nine houses. Kearney is, it's far. But I was driving back on that two-lane road all the way back. It goes by Biosphere and all that. And I'm like,
3: oh, man,
0: this
3: place sucks.
0: Place is littered with dead bodies. There has got to be, all as far as you can see, it's just vast wasteland of hiding. There have to be bones everywhere. We only hear about it when somebody famous goes missing. Nancy Guthrie's been gone, so now every time there's bones in Tucson, it makes the news. Prior to Nancy Guthrie dying, they were probably still finding a bunch of bones. We just never knew about it.
1: Yeah, it's a T-Rex bone.
0: Yeah, it's not Nancy Guthrie. It's a Tyrannosaurus. And everybody's like, ah, shoot. We're kind of hoping it was Nancy Guthrie. We're not really impressed with the dinosaur. But, yeah, they don't have definitive answers on anything yet. Bleached white means they've been out for a while. Bleached white bones occur when ultraviolet rays from the sun break down the... And they're thinking maybe Nancy hasn't been laying out there that long. Anyway, no Nancy Guthrie yet, but more bones. So if you've been missing somebody, keep your finger crossed. Your phone might ring today. You've won the It's Not Nancy sweepstakes. Yeah, I'm no longer interested in trying to be feigned sadness over these moments anymore. Nobody else is. They're already making a Netflix documentary about Nancy Guthrie. They're already finding bones every 5 minutes. You do get a little excited, though. You know?
3: What? Finding Nancy Guthrie?
0: Well, that the ending is almost there, and that means the documentary can get made. Yeah. The CEO of Flock Cameras had the nerve to say that if Flock Cameras were around more, they'd have Nancy Guthrie already. There's truth to that. Like, Flock Cameras can find you anywhere. We can't find Nancy Guthrie. Did they ever catch the dude that buried his parents over there in the West Valley a few days ago? I haven't heard anything about that either. He's gone.
1: He's gone.
0: And they said that they knew where he was, but...
1: Oh, they did.
0: Well, they assumed where he was. Well, we know he's gone to Mexico, like, or Canada. We know. But yeah, they haven't found him yet.
1: I thought they...
3: Hanging out with Robert Fisher.
0: Robert Fisher had one of our Hubbard phone chargers that he just texted me. He said, I didn't do anything to my family. I got a gift from Hubbard, and my house blew up. By the way, fully charged. A little bit warm. My charger that I'm not going to stop using.
1: My hands are cold.
3: Well, plug it in.
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0: rebranding, they call it. Brett, what do you got on the big board of musical treats while I wait for my phone to explode, courtesy of my bosses?
1: All right, I've got a lot of stuff, and obviously most of it deals with Cattell and Marte. Joker and the Thief from Wolf Mother. Jet Airliner for Cattell from Steve Miller. Iron Maiden, Run to the Hills for the D-backs front office.
0: Yeah.
1: Hell Yeah, I Don't Care Anymore for Cattell. Seven Dust Bitch for Cattell. I Disappear for Metallica. Wage War, Circle the Drain for the D-backs front office.
0: Yeah, this is brutal for them.
1: Take the Money and Run from Steve Miller. One for you, Texas Hippie Coalition. Pissed Off and Mad About It for State Farm.
0: Yeah.
1: Suicidal Tendencies, Institutionalized for Cattell. Orange Juice Jones, The Rain, because maybe he was out there looking for some...
2: I saw you
0: and him. Orange Juice Jones. Yeah.
1: And
2: Blue Diamond.
1: Motorhead Heartbreaker for D-backs front office.
0: By the way, have you guys paid attention to any of the Tupac trial? There is nothing better than the silliness of the Tupac trial, because you'll see people actually saying seriously, Keefe D was there, but Keefe D was not the only perpetrator of Keefe D. Tupac and Keefe D. And I'm like, well, you just say his name's like Byron or something. Yeah. But quit calling him Keefe D. Because in my brain, I hear, don't go breaking my heart. Because Keefe D sang with Elton John. So Keefe D, that's not his name. Keefe D, Headhunter, and Big Ragu were out there. That's, and I'm like, please stop making this a court case with the words Keefe D. It sounds like Muppets.
1: I hear something else. I replaced the K with a... Oh, another yeah, letter.
0: You put a U in
1: yes,
0: there.
1: Yes,
2: yes. D. Oops. See, that didn't do anything. Keefe D didn't do what Queefe D did.
0: Crazy.
1: And apparently, he's the only one left.
0: Yeah.
1: Like, everybody Keefe else D. is dead.
0: In court, can we use your real name? Yeah. We don't have to go through your, you know.
1: Theodore, you're up next.
0: If he goes to court, you're never going to hear, Dr. J, you know, none of the nicknames apply in court.
2: Now, the Iceman.
0: Yeah, the Iceman, George Gervin. Would you call him Iceman from here on out? Because that's... Keefe D and the Iceman, Boogaloo. No, we use real names in court. But they were arguing it on court TV yesterday, and I was giggling. Keefe D! If I hear Keefe D one more time, it's hilarious. Did he kill her? I don't know. But I do know it's funny, because it sounds like the Cookie Monster, Oscar, and Keefe D. Keefe D. Dude just smokes tons of shake. Good on you, Keefe D. I hope you got him. All right, Brett, pick one. I don't care. Give me a good one. Let's do it for Cattell today. I like the Hell Yeah song.
1: I Don't Care Anymore?
0: Yeah.
1: All that right.
0: Seems about right we for them, that. Right? Let's do a little right. Hell Yeah. I Don't Care Anymore by Hell Yeah. That'll
3: that's
0: work.
3: The,
0: the Phil Collins cover.
1: The remake, yeah.
0: It's,
1: the, yeah. The cover.
0: It's cool, though.
1: Yeah.
0: They did a nice job of it. The word for 7 o'clock, if you want to get on the Rock and Wrestling Rager at Sea, is Captain. Roll you out there with Chris Jericho. And this thing's big, and it's going to happen in November, and we're going to do this all the way through the month. You just have to listen to us like you're doing. Every hour, I'll give you another word. You get it in there at our app. Throw it in there at the 98KUPD app, and you're going to win two passes to the Rock and Wrestling Rager at Sea, November 7th through the 11th. Get a double occupancy cabin, which is good because we're giving you two people there. A Norwegian Jewel. It's a four-night cruise from Miami to the Bahamas. Meals and basic beverages are included in this deal. The admission to the wrestling matches, concerts, podcast sessions. You get to hang out with Chris Jericho and Fozzy. We'll give you $1,000 travel voucher to get you there. This works out great. It's going to end on September 4th, so every day you'll have four chances to enter. You're entered every time you enter. It's like one of those, I don't know what kind of scam it is, but if you just keep banging out one after another, you can enter four times a day if you want. Get it all in there. And the more diligent you are about it, the better your chances. Now, more than likely, somebody who enters once on the last day will win it, because that's just karma. But keep trying, and we'll send you on a cruise. Maybe my mom will finally win a cruise from a radio station. She's trying since 1981. Sneaky and the Bee. They're going to send you after Mazatlan. Housewives. Here's a little more Rupert Holmes. It's him, the latest on KOB, Sneaky and the Bee. Abacake. Used to love that. Let's do it. It's Hell Yeah, everybody. I Don't Care Anymore. The Cattell Marte story. It's 98.

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12: Valley weather for Tuesday. There's an extreme heat warning, sunny and hot, high 110, partly cloudy overnight, low 90. And that's Tuesday's Valley weather.
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0: Boy, I hope those boys put out another song soon. They covered the hell out of that thing. And then nothing. Alien Ant Farm. 25 years ago. The song was only 10 years old when they did it. 11. Either way. Outlasted the Michael version in a big way. Nice job, man.
1: Outlasted Michael, too.
0: It did. It did. Well, all the music will live forever, Brett. That's true. Before we get to the Brady Report, I just... I meant to bring this up earlier, but with Ketel Marte, and then I took the first couple minutes of the show off for my Ketel Marte point. Has anyone else noticed, and I don't know if this is true in all neighborhoods, how female real estate agents are all trying to f*** us? Have you seen the...
2: There's a lot more influencing going on.
0: Like, there's a couple of pictures on bus stops over by 44th, by the Global Ambassador. These are the most beautiful people I've ever seen. There was some lady named Larissa. And I'm like, good Lord. I was freaking out. That's a gorgeous real estate agent. And they're all pulling this whole beautiful. I like my real estate agents ugly, which is why I like Doug Hopkins, goddammit. He's ridiculous. And I know one thing. If you're trying to f*** me in your picture, you're trying to f*** me in business. I don't want to be wildly attracted to my real estate agent to a point where it's uncomfortable going through an empty house with him.
2: And no couples.
0: I want somebody I don't want to f***, and that's TV's Doug Hopkins. 90% of Arizona has pointed out that the last thing they want to do is f*** Doug Hopkins, which means Doug Hopkins won't f*** you. Some of these pictures these girls are putting on bus and backs of buses and like their little ads and...
2: It's heavier in your area.
0: It must be. It's all over now. And there's like 100
2: they've got some, yeah, they're glammed out pretty good now. They're doing Instagram stuff.
0: I don't pay attention to that, but they're doing some serious spending on these magnificent modeling shots. I'm not against it, but the last thing I'm going to do is hire you. Want to walk around in an empty house? No, you're like one of the sirens from Homer. The last thing I want to do is tell my real estate agent I can't afford this. I'm going to get myself in a bind. It's only $3 million. Jesus Christ, Brett. Did you just pull up?
1: I just put Hot Woman Realtor Arizona. Oh my and look what comes God. Up.
0: It's better than OnlyFans. None of them making any money, by the way. Most of them.
1: Maybe not selling real estate.
0: Husbands are paying for these photo shoots. They're just pretend models.
1: Oh.
2: Check this gem out for $150,000.
0: Yeah, I'm not your OnlyFans. If she's selling me $150,000, she ain't taking. She ain't getting any of these pictures.
1: Oh, how did she get on the hot realtor? Come on,
0: Don't say him by name. That one doesn't belong though. She's the witch one. Doesn't look like all the others.
1: And this one too. Whoa.
0: Yeah. No. That. Well, at least she's at least having fun. But yeah,
2: that one's selling farms. It's perfect.
0: Look, Brady, you and I go out looking for a house, right? Could happen. And we're wandering around and. The insanely hot models like, so are you guys in the market for a $5 million house? We just start nodding. Yep. Uh-huh. Yep. We can afford that.
2: No, we were thinking $1.5 million, but $5 million, if you say it's doable.
0: Yeah. My bank says I can afford it. This lady's just sitting in a pair of bikini shorts. She's dancing on the counters.
1: Oh, there's actually a Hot Realtors of Instagram page.
0: What is going on? Oh, there's dudes on it.
1: Yeah, I know.
0: All right, if your real estate agent is trying to f*** you, that basically means it's like a bartender.
1: Nice cans.
0: A bartender that's nice to you is trying to get you to spend more. It's smart by their end, but let's get wise. Everybody, right now, promise not to have a hot f*** real estate agent, and everybody turn to TV's Doug Hopkins. No chance for sexual tension there.
2: That one's boiling rabbits.
0: Yeah, there's look, there are female real estate agents with out a model the QC. Dream. There isn't a single one of them that isn't boiled a rabbit. They're housewives, and it didn't work out, so now they pretend like they're models. Some of them are great at their jobs, but they're all doing something that seems new. My mom was a real estate agent for a little while with Century 21, and her business card just had a nice picture of my mom's very pretty face. And
1: then wearing the gold jacket and everything
0: else. Yeah, she had to wear
1: the coat.
0: Yeah. And then on the back of the card, she put the back of her head, which I thought was hilarious. It was a good idea. And that was as far as the marketing plan went there. If I had to come home and my mom was sprawled out on the kitchen island trying to sell houses, I'm like, you're trying to get laid, Mom.
1: I'm going to f*** some guys financially. I'm a hot real estate agent. That just screams to me trouble. So I lean into all of you. Take my advice here. Don't call that hot girl as tempting as it may be. She's got her beautiful face and her phone number. What are you pointing at?
3: Brandon.
1: What are you laughing
3: this,
1: at?
3: This
1: Which
3: thing.
1: One? I can't see the arrow. Oh, the pig. Oh, she's selling the 175s over there in Maryville.
2: Horse properties.
1: You can find her milling around at Ross a lot for her real estate outfits. Horse properties. You're a jerk. Cut with the sexual tension, ladies. And
0: well, there's none there in
1: her. Well, that one, yeah. No, I might buy a house from her. I know I'm getting a good deal. It's going to cost me a fortune in her celebration.
0: She makes Hopkins hot.
1: Yeah. Oh, yeah. I mean, she might work with Hopkins. To make Hopkins look better. No, Hopkins is zero sexual tension in a Doug Hopkins deal. Look at that. There's some good ones. Now, knock it off, ladies.
0: For sale.
1: You know what I want to see?
0: You a house.
1: I want to see a picture of you
0: Casa.
1: With your hair in a bun with a pencil through the top of it, and you're just crunching numbers and you're sweating. I don't want to see you going like you've got all this time in the world. Like, to me, if you look really wealthy and real estate rich and pretty, I'm wondering how come you're doing this, and then I'm coming to the conclusion it's because you're f***ing people over. The prettier you are and the more money you've got to spend on pictures, the better the deals you're getting are, which means you've got a lot of extra money, which means I'm spending too much. Not with Doug Hopkins. Doug Hopkins and I will meet over there at the Moose.
0: None of these broads are going to be at the Moose. Well, there's a couple of Mooses
1: exactly.
0: on there.
1: Exactly. Stop trying to bang me with your real estate pictures.
0: Here's an article.
1: It's that Selling Sunset show. That's the problem.
0: Top 40 Phoenix real estate influencers.
1: What does that mean?
0: I don't know.
1: You don't influence real estate. And you're hot. There's no question about it. But I'm telling you right now, you put that on a bus board. I'm a little nervous about you. You're stealing my money.
0: Here's the couple, Brady, that you're telling
2: us. The power couple?
0: From. Yes.
1: Bryce and Stephanie Lugo. I'll give them a pop. Yeah, I don't want my real estate agent to be hot. I want him to be Doug Hopkins. I want Doug Hopkins to get all the business because you know what? He's not wasting time trying to f*** me. Think of that. She looks like she wants to f*** you. Do you want to give her hundreds of thousands of dollars? No. Doug Hopkins wants, like, a beer. That's a dude you want to be with. Nobody's ever called Doug Hopkins and said, I want to do business with him because he's so hot. That dude's a businessman.
0: No?
1: He gets stuff done. He gets stuff done. TV's Doug Hopkins. You don't want to f*** him at all.
2: It's amazing how he knows the numbers, though. You see a property.
1: Oh, he's great. Like, well, he'll knock it down. And plus, he wants in and out of there in a couple of days. Look at this one walking around this beautiful house she's selling. In her pantsuit. Pretty basic house, too.
0: Yeah.
2: Turnkey.
1: 525. How are you getting 3% commission off of that and you look like $1 billion? There she is on a yacht. I don't want to give you any money. You're better than... I don't want my real estate agent to be richer than me. My real estate agent to be scrambling for cash. I want her to make deals.
2: Traveling the world.
0: Yeah, no kidding.
1: I want my real estate... Yes, there she is in, like, Greece. You're doing too well. I'm not giving you business. You're going to look at me and go, this is the only house you can afford? You should sell real estate. They're all sexy. Seriously, though, go down Camelback. And I never say this. Look at the bus stops. The pictures of some of these women are like they miss their calling. They're actual models. They're beautiful. But if you look too good and I go to your page and you're in Morocco every couple months, I know what you're doing. Ugh. You're basically.
2: Smoke and mirrors, you get off that one.
1: Yeah, you're making it
0: there
1: so.
0: There she is in Venice.
1: Yeah. There she is. I don't want you in Venice. I want you maybe at the Venetian, drunk with one of those giant drinks tied around your neck. I don't want you exploring the world on my dime. That means you make great big deals. I want you fighting for me. TV's Doug Hopkins, he's got a lot of dough and he's done well for himself. But he doesn't look good. And that's the key to good business. I like a businessman where... You know, it's the same thing with the Cardinals. I don't want these coaches to look like they can go to Scottsdale and get laid at the drop of a hat. I need a Bruce Arians or a Mike McCarthy that I know his nose is buried in football 24 hours a day.
0: I need my real estate. Look at that picture of this one. The one with her eyes closed. And she's talking about Chandler. If you look like that, you should be the richest woman in Chandler. Yeah, she could be. There's a good chance she might be. She was beautiful. Anyway, real estate agents, stop trying to bang me. And just knock it off. Put your pictures up. Give me maybe a nip slip or something, and then I'm going to call 1-800-SELL-NOW.
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0: 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I double scheduled myself, so I couldn't do it. I would have suggested to his team, it's like, you notice how real estate agents are all trying to f*** you with their pictures? That's not me. Look at my face. Nobody wants to f*** me. And in the end, Doug's the most charming of all of them anyway.
1: That's right, though. There is a Pornhub section for realtors.
3: What?
0: There has to be.
1: No, there is.
0: I don't like
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0: realtor.
1: You can't afford this house, huh?
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0: Yeah, yeah. 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
0: Oh. 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
1: That's Doug.
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4: Doug, I'm going to charge you for this.
0: It's time now. Sorry, I went on a tangent there. 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
1: The Tortas
0: that's
1: in Maryvale.
0: Yeah, yep. 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
4: 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I got to walk around in empty houses with a Torta.
2: Call Casalander.
4: Yeah, check it out.
0: This little piece of heaven's only going to cost you $300.
4: I have that.
0: Doug Hopkins ain't doing that.
3: You want it all at once?
0: Yeah. Well, you got to get a loan. 30 years. Anyway.
3: For a tough shed.
0: Yeah, just letting you know. Yeah, if you're looking in Maryvale, I'm assuming that they don't have the hot. I don't think that the hot girls are putting their faces up in the Maryvale real estate market. Mainly around PV and Arcadia. Probably out in Brady's neck of the woods, too. You got all those housewives that are bored that have more money than they do sales. So they're all over advertising. They probably spend $70,000 a year on advertising and make $35 on two sales.
3: Maricopa, Santan Valley.
0: Well,
3: they own the whole, most of those the whole area.
0: They've just got a license, and they want to.
5: I got a website, and I've got pictures of me all over the city.
0: How many sales you made this year?
5: Two. I don't really put much time or energy into it. My husband's got a great job. I'm basically scholarship through life.
6: It's perfect. I get to pick up the kids from school.
5: But we don't go on enough vacations.
0: Oh, you're not spoiled enough? Oh, sad. Oh, you don't work and you want more time in the Bahamas. Oh.
2: It's our vacation money.
5: I spent $65,000 on advertising.
0: Do you ever answer the phone for that?
5: No. That's a lot of work.
3: You hear the word he used? Our?
0: Yeah.
3: It's our vacation money? Our vacation money.
0: Yeah, if she invites you.
5: Mm-hmm. Me and the girls are going to go to Napa, my real estate team.
0: All right. You guys don't have any work to do?
5: You're fun.
3: We sold a house to pay for this.
0: Yeah.
5: I had a sale. So we're going to take a break and spend all that. And I probably won't do it again until December. I'm drained. Works hard. I need a vacation for my sale.
0: Meanwhile, Doug Hopkins rolling 12 or 13 a day. Oh, I need something to eat. I look like shit. I'm not banging anybody. I make deals.
2: He's not going over the comps at Postino's.
0: No. Well, when I was at the commercial thing with Doug, he had his black shirt on. And it was big, a little drapey.
4: Does this look all right?
0: No.
4: Oh, you're such an asshole.
0: I just started filming.
3: Looked
0: terrible. Looked like a balloon. But it comes out on TV. Doug looks pretty good. In real life, he's just sweating. He's kind of bright red. He just wants to get to the next beer. I admire that. Anyway, it's time now for Brady to... Oh, 8 o'clock word is passport. The 8 o'clock word is passport for the rock and wrestling Rager at Sea. Passport.
4: I'm getting emails from real estate people. My wife does that. My wife is exactly that.
1: Ask him how good his job is.
0: Oh, he's loaded. There's no way. And most of the time that... Look, it's I would venture to put a number on it. About 80% of most real estate ladies are... It's a hobby, and they act like it's their job just because they don't want to be deadbeats. There's a few of them that are crushing it and still look great. But for the most part.
3: What'd you do today, hon? Well, I volunteered at school.
0: One of those deals. I got to do this. There's a lot of days off. Hopkins never takes a minute off. He's constantly just storming castles. Because you know why? He's not busy out there f***ing people. Got no time for it.
3: That's the Doug Hopkins guarantee.
0: That's the
3: guarantee.
0: Doug Hopkins guarantee. I won't f*** you or you get $5,000. It's time for the Brady Report.
3: Have you used Doug Hopkins? He didn't.
0: Yeah, Doug Hopkins was great. He never f***ed or even tried. There was no sexual tension at all. In fact, it was the opposite. It was like two magnets next to each other. I couldn't want to be away from him more. He's great at his job because there's nothing but
3: focused.
0: Nothing but real estate on the mind. You don't see him all bent over presenting his anus like these chicks are on bus boards. Here's my hot ass in a tight dress. Want to buy a house? Like, what does that have to do with
3: it? You said you missed the commercial shoot.
0: For Doug?
3: Yeah, maybe.
0: Maybe he did. Maybe his new approach is to be sexier.
1: And I would like to thank Doug for not doing that.
0: Yeah,
1: as
0: no,
1: a matter
0: that
1: of
0: would
1: fact.
0: Be Doug in a coconut bra or something. It'd be like awful.
1: Him in his Petrus outfit.
0: You ever notice how real estate agents are all trying to bang you? Well, now I am. I'm Doug Hopkins. There's one girl whose picture, she's standing with her ass looking over her shoulder. Like my ass? You'll love the houses I should. Like, what does that have to do with anything? Why am I half hard thinking about buying a house? I'm not half hard with Doug Hopkins. He's like saltpeter to the real estate world. Anyway, it's time for the Brady Report. Late, my bad. 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Brady, reporting.
2: Good Tuesday morning to you, Phoenix. Hello, world.
0: Howdy.
2: Happy National Couples Day. Oh, and National Fajita Day.
0: Okay.
3: Perfect pairing.
2: A couple of basis fun facts. In Major League Baseball, 33 players have hit home runs in their very first bat.
0: At bat.
2: At bat.
3: Yeah, kid, was it
0: Bias
3: St. Louis?
0: Or whatever his name. Three, first three at-bats.
2: And that's 33 that hit at their first at-bat on the very first pitch.
0: All 33?
2: Yeah.
0: That can't be right.
2: Eight of them were pitchers.
0: All 33 first-time at-bat
2: there
0: home runs were off the first pitch?
2: 33 players who have hit home runs on their very first at-bat and on the very first pitch.
0: All of them. That's kind of what you're saying.
2: Yeah.
0: That seems like an astronomical trivia question. An Elias Sports Bureau complete anomaly. All 33 guys who hit their very first home run off in their very first plate appearance.
2: And it was on the first pitch.
0: Everyone was on the first pitch.
2: The most recent was Joshua Baez.
0: Yeah, the guy this weekend. Cardinal. Three home runs in one game. First game. First three at-bats in his career were all home runs.
2: So the first one had to be... First pitch.
0: That's a crazy stat.
3: Yep. Well, Google says 31 players. I don't know what.
0: Well, maybe it was behind the last two.
3: Yep, their very first pitch of their first career at bat.
0: This guy says, hey, Holmberg, you should get into real estate and start Holmberg and Hopkins Real Estate. Two ugly Jews making sales. I'm in.
3: Let me see if twouglyjews.com is available.
0: Says, wait a minute, Jewberg. Are you telling me that if I go to Doe Hopkins, everybody spells Doug, D-O-U-G-H. My phone does it. I go to his website to buy a house. He doesn't have an OnlyFans link. Are you crazy? Doug's missing out. That's true, Israel. 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
0: All the electric cars have that option. 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
0: Well, the electric ones make no noise. And a lot of people bought those. It started, as far as I understand it, with like the sports cars, the Mustangs and things like that, that don't make noise. So they made engine noise inside. 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Doc, if you're interested.
1: How much is it per year?
3: Penny, your first year there.
1: Oh, there you go. It's like it Columbia House. John, sign up. What are you doing?
0: Penny's a little heavy. I'm going to negotiate.
4: I feel like I'm getting wrapped into something.
2: One of the sperm whale's main defense mechanisms is pooping. They release so much, it's hard to see through that wall of brown in the water. It's a giant brown cloud.
3: You're assuming it's brown.
2: I've seen a picture.
3: Oh, okay.
4: Oh, he researched that. Poop in the water.
2: On this day in history, August 18th, 57 years ago, the original Woodstock ended peacefully. And Jimi Hendrix was the final performer. Took the stage at 8 a.m.
0: And my annual rant of the most overrated social event in the history of the United States of America ended today 57 years ago.
4: That mud hippie party of nonsense, I'd have rather been at the one where everything lit on fire than I would at that hippie sex party where they were given birth in mud puddles and then acted like that's something to celebrate. That thing would have been shut down today. Burning Man's cleaner. And they're intentionally dirty.
2: His set list included Purple Haze, Foxy Lady, Voodoo Child, and ended with Star Spangled Banner.
0: Also keep in mind that the sound system back in 1969 sucked. Something fierce. Terrible
2: yet
0: sound.
2: Yet that song.
0: Huh? Oh, you know, you can plug in and record. Banner. I'm talking about for the fans. Like, you can record playing. But for the fans,
2: oh, so far away, you had to feel so removed.
0: And a million people later, you're barely hearing, anything.
1: That's why you had to have all that LSD out there.
0: Yeah, because you were just there for...
2: Just doesn't matter.
0: All that hairy hippie, which is also Doug Hopkins' website. HairyHippie.com.
1: Is that available?
2: Babies being born in the water. Hair.
0: Everybody looked like Janis Joplin. There were mud babies and placentas. Any place I go, there's a placenta pops out. I want my money back. Right now.
2: 48 years ago in 1977.
0: I'd sue the company right now if a placenta just landed on the floor. That's enough. We are living in a toxic environment where placentas are close. You go to a restaurant tonight, Brady. You're over at the Buck and Rider having a nice day, and a lady next to you goes, pfft. You don't go, oh, that's beautiful, man. Love, peace. You're like, no, I want my money back. That's gross. She needs to be in jail. Call an ambulance. Hippies. Woodstock sucked. You with me?
1: Oh, yeah.
0: Woodstock was the worst thing that's ever happened. Look what happened to us after Woodstock. Nothing good.
1: We got bands like Fish and everything else, you know.
0: The 70s turned into a bunch of hippies. The 80s turned into a bunch of weirdos. And look at us today. We're doing meth commercials telling people to not do it in the rain. Back before then?
2: I don't know. A lot of bands came out of that. From those bands.
0: They would have come out of that no matter what. The cream would have risen. You didn't need Woodstock. Woodstock is overblown. Biggest farce. I guarantee you meet people who went to Woodstock, they'd be like, it kind of sucked. It's dirty, stunk, it rained the whole time.
1: Well, let's see, you had Hendrix, The Who, Joplin, Santana, Jefferson Airplane, Creedence, Crosby, Stills, Nash & Young.
0: They were
1: of
0: already
1: course, The Dead.
0: Ugh. Wavy Gravy.
2: Country Joe and the Fish.
0: Country Joe and the Fish.
1: Arlo Guthrie.
0: Ugh.
3: Folk songs.
1: Yeah, Joan Baez.
0: Dirty hippies. Dirty.
1: Yeah, they were. Yeah, I said, yeah.
0: When's the last concert you went to where you looked around and said, I want to spend 3 days with these people? When's the last show you went to and said, man, I just like to sleep outside in the mud and watch these folks give birth? Woodstock is a lie.
2: 49 years ago, 1977, 18 white limousines and a white hearse drove through the streets of Memphis, Tennessee. Take Elvis to his final resting place.
4: It's beautiful.
2: 40 years ago on this date.
1: It's an F-350.
2: Bon Jovi released his third album, Slippery When Wet.
4: It wasn't he, it was a band.
3: Bunch of texters are trying to give context. John, give Brady a break. What he meant to say was, of the 140 players who have hit a home run in their first at bat, 33 was on the first pitch.
5: Got it.
0: Okay. You were saying there were only 33. 33 did it off their first pitch. There's been 140. Got it. Yeah.
2: I thought you were wondering if 33 hit it on the first pitch.
0: That's what you were telling me.
2: Yeah.
0: And you said there were only 33. And I
2: that
0: said,
2: hit it on the first pitch.
0: On the first, but that's not what you said. And then you were equally as confused, so don't act like you knew that. There's Doug Hopkins with a... What's he doing there?
1: I don't know.
3: Is that somebody the competition?
1: No, I guess that she works for him.
0: Oh, yeah. I know her. She's great. That's Christy.
1: Yeah, she's good.
0: So you just got to hope to get her instead of Doug or what?
1: No, you want Doug. Christy's good looking.
0: Christy will intimidate you. Doug won't. Walk through that house going, I only want to look at the house. Oh, you look at me. I'm doing a little dance. Like, stop it.
3: John, I don't know why you're lying to me. I see that man coming through my front door to sell me a house, shirt half open, those gold chains sparkling. I know what Doug's there to do.
0: Yeah, buy your house. As is. Because that's how he lives his life. He's an as is. He's a human as is. I love Doug Hopkins. He's the best. Stick with him. All these other broads trying to bang you through real estate, you're just going to end up spending more than you should have.
2: A recent Australian study in JAMA Network explored whether men or women fart more often. Over 6,000 participants used an anal device on a smartphone app for 10 days recording.
3: Here comes
2: over 360,000 farts. The study reported the average of 5 farts daily.
0: 5? Toledo's got that done.
2: Notably
0: before 6.
2: Lower than previous.
3: Sitting on report. 4 right now.
2: Men average 5.2 farts. Women, 4.8.
0: Well, they're human beings, Brady.
2: Yeah, but, you know, they claim to fart a lot less. You know, it's about even.
0: No, we they about don't even. They don't make the claim they fart less.
2: Oh, yeah.
0: They just do it in front of his life. Just because you're blasting Ronnie in the face at every given chance doesn't mean she's farting less. She's just more considerate.
5: Do that. Can't help it.
0: That happens in your house all the time.
5: You're disgusting.
0: You guys watch TV in different rooms. It's not because she doesn't like you. But she's tired of getting absolutely on every turn.
1: What are you doing? Dropping ass in your iPhone or something? How they keep in monitoring this?
2: I think you...
3: The anal device.
0: It's the anal device. You plug it in.
1: Alt easy.
5: That's 8. I'm going for the record. I need more Schweppes. Oh, man. I get up to 30. I think I'm going to call Guinness. Oh... More beans and Schweppes, please.
0: It's an interesting study to be part of. How hard up for money are you?
2: 6,000 Australians.
0: Yeah, I'll tell you this. How good looking were the women that participated in this? Not very.
1: Tell you what, we get some ladies out there, find out how often you fart, we'll give you $25.
5: I mean, put it in my ass.
1: All right, I bet you've said that a few times this week.
2: There's another poll about sleeping habits. They asked people their past week to track their sleeping habits. On average, 7 hours was the number one answer, 16% of the vote. 8 hours was really close behind it, 15%. And 5 hours was the third most popular, about 14% of the vote. There are 5% of the people that said they slept 0 hours last week.
0: They're just screwing with the study. The second you get that guy, dismiss it. I haven't slept for over a week.
1: Remember, don't do your meth in the summertime.
0: Exactly.
2: Does that mean 5% of us are vampires?
0: No, it just means 5% of us didn't understand the question. I watched a dude.
2: You're on a meth bender.
0: There's a black guy who is killing me right now, and he's going through really bad neighborhoods. And I forget if Freshy something with two S's, he calls himself, and he walks up to these guys and he basically is finding like people who are down on their luck. And he went up to and he goes, "How many what's the first consonant in the alphabet?"
3: Oh, no.
0: The guy's like, "Man, Africa." He goes, No. First consonant in, no, that would be like Afghanistan. And then he asked another guy, he goes, "How many consonants?" Or he says, "What does it mean to be something about a consonant?" And the guy goes, be humble, respect people. I'm like, oh, my God. He's just like, look, this is why the inner cities are in trouble. Like, none of these dudes care to learn anything. Oh, what's the plural of child? And that was the dude who goes, be humble. Be humble. You know, take your responsibilities.
3: Childs.
0: And he said, plural. Plural. Yeah, be humble. Be humble. I think that's what that is. He said, so the plural of child is to be humble?
4: Mm-hmm.
0: All right. Wouldn't it just be better to say I don't know?
2: Someone took social media and asked people on the internet, would it be appropriate to drink a non-alcoholic drink at work? They added, if you came in for a procedure like surgery and the doctor is holding a non-alcoholic beer.
0: N-A?
2: Yeah. Would you be okay with that?
0: I don't want them like holding a drink at all. I want them to get to work with both hands.
2: 2,000 people weighed in. And it was about a split, 50-50 split.
0: If I walked into the doctor and he's holding the no-duels and he's like, you ready?
2: Yeah.
0: Put that down. I don't want you to have tea or coffee.
2: No matter what. What about if he's having, if he has
0: it's right in your office. Take a sip of your soda and put it down and then come in with nothing in your hands.
3: If he's

0: Dutch Bros, Dunkin, Starbucks does add pumpkin puree in their PSLs.
1: It's great information, Brady. Thank you.
0: I know it's important.
1: Right through your algorithm.
0: FYI, if you get the McCormick pumpkin spice.
1: Mm-hmm. FYI, everybody.
0: It's just cinnamon, ginger, nutmeg, and cloves. There's no pumpkin.
1: What kind of scam are they running at McCormick? By the way, somebody just said twojewsandawop.com is available, Brett, if you want to get
2: your... Oh, yeah, that's right.
1: If you want to get our real estate agency.
0: You want a hobby.
1: Yeah, you want a little side hobby. You can be the hot one.
0: Oh, well... We'll do my Bradio videos another time.
1: Why?
0: Toledo stepped up.
3: Richard, get back here.
2: His videographer left.
1: Yeah.
0: Oh, yeah? Oh, he had him on his phone.
1: Okay. He's getting you panicked and went right to quit. Well, nice job, Cattell
0: yeah,
1: Marte.
0: Go right to oh, Brett.
1: What a way to cover. I quit.
0: I thought he was walking out.
1: Adversity just pushed you right out.
3: That's the theme of the day.
1: Yeah.
3: We're just walking out.
1: Cattell Marte. I got a little adversity. I'm going to stop working immediately. You just call his ass back in.
3: Where the hell are you going? Dipshit. Get in here. Sit down.
1: Brady just went right to Control-Alt-Delete.
0: First one's a little water skiing stunt, or a boat stunt, actually. It's not water skiing.
1: Now Toledo has blown it. Now it is on him. You could have filled better. Could have filled it. Now I got to sit in silence. Not I'm the only one filling.
0: It's not coming up.
1: This is terrible.
3: Brett.
2: Sorry, I'm still looking at hot realtors here.
1: You find any good ones?
2: No, somebody sent me. His realtor was she called herself the Canadian Barbie.
1: I don't need my real estate agent to be that hot.
0: I do have an important follow-up for you to see.
3: Oh, okay.
0: He's back. He's alive. Oh, he posted lately. Legless.
1: No, he's got legs. He's
0: limb.
2: Is that Kenny Loggins?
1: He's got limbs. They're useless.
0: Yeah,
1: he's just a bag of bones.
0: Useless limb, Kenny Loggins.
1: It's Kenny Loggins' bag of bones, and they're whipping him around in his wheelchair. He's completely useless from the neck down. And I mean,
0: and as his son's gotten older, I think he's handling. Man, he whips him around.
1: He does not. Well, there's nothing you can do. It's like not.
0: Yeah, and he doesn't.
2: What's he gonna do? Smack him?
1: Yeah. And also, is his spine gonna
2: get
1: worse?
2: What are you gonna do, Dad?
1: Yeah, just hold his head. They are whipping Kenny Loggins' Jesus all over. And there he is, comfortably seated in his wheelchair. What's the Instagram page for people to waste on that? What's his name?
2: BossKUPD.com.
0: It is Fahat Raza.
1: F-A-H-A-T-R-A-Z-A.
0: F-A-R-H-A-T.
3: Oh, Farhat.
0: Farhat Raza. R-A-Z-A.
1: Okay. Yeah, Google that. Play around with Farhat Raza.
3: Here's Brady's boat.
1: All right, here's the boat video. So we're going under a bridge. It looks like there's some swinging ropes. People can go on the bridge and jump off the boat and grab the swing rope. Oh, he missed, and he just does an upside-down tumble right in. That's part of the fun, though, I think. Isn't it?
0: Pile-drived into the back of the boat.
1: Oh, he went into the boat. Yeah. Oh, he didn't. Yeah, I thought he went into the water. He did a flip when he tried to grab the trapeze as the boat went by. Hillbillies do that. They're fun. Yeah.
0: The last one's an influencer posting her video on her travels.
1: I hate that word. I've officially gotten to hate that word.
3: It's very pretentious.
1: It makes me go the exact opposite direction. I'm going to do the opposite of what you want. You have influenced me not to do anything. She's going into her awesome... And she's running into her cabin on the lake or something.
0: Yeah.
1: The door opens. She swings into this beautiful room that's on a lake. Dives into the bed, rolls across the beautiful bed into the living room of this gorgeous... Oh, and then right into the window that she thought was an open door. And then they show a welt on her face. What an idiot.
4: I know what I'll do. I'll do a video where I run excitedly and you follow me with the camera and I'll flop on the bed and I'll roll off and I'll run towards the outside and this big open window that... Ow, my face.
3: What you don't know, John, is she was there to sell that house.
1: Oh, is she a real estate agent?
2: How hot is she? Do you have her Instagram page? Or is it just
0: Missy Evans.
2: Yes. Let's see what she looks like.
1: Is she good looking enough to be this dumb?
3: Here's her profile pic. Oh, never mind.
1: Well, if you're going to be an influencer, first things first, get a boob job. If you're going to, she's hot, but
2: the rest of it's not bad.
1: No, she looks great. She's in great shape. But if you're going to play this game, keep up with the rest of the world.
3: That's very true.
1: She's fantastic.
2: Influence some cans, actually.
1: She looks great. Long, great body.
3: Yeah, get that. She's Russian.
0: Oh, Cliff.
1: She's rushing into window.
5: Cliff? That's Cliff's new girl.
0: Yeah, that's probably Cliff's new girl.

0: By the way, people have emailed. I didn't catch it. Did you say puree funny?
1: Puree?
0: Yeah. I think you said puree. People are like, make Brady say that again. That was cute. I don't know what you said.
2: Well, in what context?
1: Pumpkin puree and the...
0: I think he said puree. Well, that's what I'm hearing. A lot of people emailed that to me. Right. You have another adorable new word that Brady invented that people like. They catch everything, man. All right. Is that it?
1: That's it.
0: Brett, what do you got?
3: Let's move on to some homeless feet, shall we?
0: All right. Oh, God. Taking off the part of a shoe. There's maggots under the toenails. They're black. And he's dusting off his foot. The toenail is just covered underneath. It's hanging by a thread. The toenail is avocado green. And then underneath it is just movement from all the maggots that live under his toenail.
3: This one I can't tell if it's AI or not.
0: All right.
3: So I will preface that.
0: All right. It's a guessing game. It's a lightning storm. We're driving down a road. Lightning strikes
2: the road.
0: It strikes right on a sign on the side of the road. Yeah. Right? Holy
3: cow. So it's probably real, but...
0: It looks pretty real. See the lightning that struck and hit that gas tank?
2: Yeah.
0: Yesterday blew up the gas tank. Yeah. It's kind of neat. All right.
3: Some surveillance camera.
0: We're looking at an intersection. Guy on a 10-speed riding through. Didn't stop. And neither did the car that...
2: Wow.
1: Whirling dervish.
0: Wow, he just started spinning. Is that on...
3: Is that here?
0: That looks like Mariposa
1: Road. It is Mariposa.
0: That's got to be here.
1: Might be Tucson.
0: We got to... Well, Nancy Guthrie. Nancy Guthrie off a ride.
2: Blew through that stop sign.
0: Let's not say it's Tucson, because until we find her, everyone who dies there might be Nancy Guthrie. Every unidentified body that gets hit.
3: And this one just would make you not go to the gym anymore.
0: All right. He's doing some tricep dips, and he's got a 90-pound weight across on a, and it's just swinging up and hitting him in the nuts every time he pushes up. This is a terrible idea.
2: It can't be real, right?
0: Or that might just be like a 2-pound foamer. I still don't want to get hit in the nuts that often. He's dedicated to tricep dips. Nice job, sir.
3: Check this one out.
0: All right. All right. This is somebody on the streets. It looks like the lead singer of Korn is yelling at a cop. And the taser is... He takes a swing and knocks out the cop while he's being tased. And the dude just keeps hitting the button. And the dude takes a full swing and they both go down. Wow.
2: Cop's never going to live that day.
0: A lot of people are immune to tasers. If you watch OP Live, man... The taser is effective maybe 50% of the time. I don't know. It says, Holmberg, you say the listeners catch everything except the code words. Name the word Jew. All right. It's passport.
3: Synagogue.
0: No, it's passport. Passport. They'd never be able to spell it.
3: I know.
0: A U in it. Passport is the 8 o'clock word. You got that for another 15, 20 minutes. All right, what else you got?
3: Now we got this.
0: There's a lady getting spanked. Her bare ass is getting...
2: That's not good.
0: What is
2: she
0: getting
2: spanked with?
0: Hit, and she's bleeding. He's hitting her so hard, they're just thrashing her with some sort of a cat of nine tails.
3: I think that's what it is.
0: It's, her ass has just been spanked into just bloody oblivion. Ugh. To Benny Hill's Yakety Sax.
3: I think that was one of the realtors in Maryville.
0: That could be. I'd buy from that one. Yeah. Because we'll, you know why? They never sit down. They're always working.
3: And we'll just end with this one.
0: All right. There's a person in a contraption where their head is trapped in a bucket, and there are four men peeing. Oh, that a woman? That's a woman.
1: Yeah.
0: Four men peeing on a woman in a... Her head's trapped in a box. She's nude in a barn, it looks like. She's...
3: And pleasuring herself. She's pleasuring herself while peed on in the face.
0: So. Pee in her face.
3: That's all we got today.
0: All right. That's interesting. Somebody had to build that little head trap, too.
1: Nice job.
0: Yeah, it was well done. Got a little engineer in the room.
4: Look what I built.
0: What is that for, Billy?
4: You can stick mom's head in it. She can't move. You can piss on her from a distance.
5: That's a good little shaver. Thanks, Billy. Your mother and I have never been happy. You know how your mother loves the flavor and smell of my urine?
4: Go give it to her, Dad. The Thornton way.
5: That's right. Us Thorntons piss on our wives. Like my father and his father before.
2: We're a pissing
5: family. If your mother doesn't smell like piss, it's a bad day, son.
4: Yeah, Dad.
1: Keep it that Murdoch tradition.
5: Why don't you go grab the old ball glove, play catch with your old man. I'm going to go take a leak on your mom's face.
4: I've never been happier.
5: Let me lock her in. Look at what Billy built us, honey.
4: Oh, it's a head contraption, so I can't run away from when you piss on me.
5: That's exactly right. The boy loves us. It's 8:43. The word for 8 o'clock is passport, and that's what you need. Doug Hopkins helped us out this morning, along with allproshade.com. 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
9: Valley weather for Tuesday. There's an extreme heat warning. Sunny and hot, high 110. Partly cloudy overnight, low 90. And that's Tuesday's Valley weather.
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0: o'clock on the dot. Not, this doesn't happen too often. 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F-L-E-E-T. Fleet, like boats. 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Fleet. That's the 9 o'clock word if you want to be part of the rock and wrestling rager at sea. 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I'm pretty sure that works as well. What do you get? Well, you're going to be on the Rock and Wrestling Rager at Sea Cruise November 7th through 11th. And that's with Chris Jericho, wrestling legend Chris Jericho. A bunch of other wrestlers will be there. A lot of divas will be there. Brad Williams, the comedian, will be there. And you will be there, and you're going to have all sorts of access to everything. Concerts will be going on, wrestling matches on the boat, podcast sessions. You get meet and greets with Chris Jericho and Fozzy all built in. Give you $1,000, and all you have to do is put your word that I tell you to put in the little slot where it belongs, and you're gold, man. Good luck to all of you. I've already got a couple people claiming that they have already won it, so nobody needs to play. And that's Swithbert, super wrestling fan, Kevin Falcone. I like it. It's all good stuff. A lot of nerves hit with the real estate agent thing. And a lot of people have theories. Says, look, most of these real estate broads barely make it with real estate, but they get that huge check from their successful ex-husband every month so they can play pretend. This guy said he had a real estate agent that was beautiful. He said, you couldn't be more right. She spent all of her time showing us all the stuff she just bought on Instagram and trying to sell us things that weren't houses. They are good looking. This guy says, I have an Indian real estate agent named Rahul. And all he says is, all right, my friend, let's sell this house. Yeah, he's going to sell that place. I had a buddy whose wife was an agent. She was also a waitress at Babe's. She sold the house to Clooney one time. I met him in the VIP room. George Clooney?
1: I remember he was in town.
0: And bought a house from a real estate agent?
1: I don't know about buying the house, but he'd always go to a...
0: A strip club?
1: Yeah, it was the same one.
0: Who told you this?
1: This was in the like mid-90s. He came to Scottsdale a lot.
0: And somebody said, hey, Clooney's at the strip club?
2: ER yeah. Clooney?
0: Huh.
1: And then he also liked the...
0: he didn't strike me
1: corn,
0: as a strip club.
1: Corn, like going to Cat... It was a Cat Eye? Or what's the one in... It was
0: Cat Eye used to be like a trailer.
1: Well, it was one in Scottsdale, yeah, in Old Town.
0: It wasn't a strip club, though.
1: No, it wasn't a strip bar. Club, but they... He went there, too.
0: Clooney did?
1: Yeah.
0: Well, you kept tabs on Clooney in the 90s. The ER Clooney. Very sexy Clooney. He didn't strike me as a strip club guy. Yeah, and then everybody else is like, I drive a garbage truck around the city. I drive thousands of houses. There's a few real estate chicks that have extremely hot pictures on their for sale signs. I've almost bought 50 houses. See? It's temptress. They're temptresses. It's a fact. You got to stay away from this stuff. Said, my best friend's brother is a real estate agent. He looks like he's got Down syndrome. He's completely normal, but he just looks a little off. Dude's made a fortune doing this, and he says people come to him because he looks like the people's champion. That's what you need. You want to make me... Because real estate's not that hard. The test is hard, but once you're through it, it's just a matter of... Like, they always act like they're selling something. They just show you where it is. Essentially, it's... That's why real estate agents hated Zillow so much. Because it kind of cut them out of the... I can find all these myself. Like, you need me. Like, why? Let me get the paperwork done. I'll call you when I'm finished looking. So they made it really hard. But if you had a dude on a billboard that said, hi, I'm Ryan, and he was a mentally challenged real estate agent, you know he's got your best interest at heart. He's not interested in money. He wants a good deal. So that's the one level less than Doug Hopkins I'd lean on. If there was a mentally retarded real estate agent that was advertising, I would jump over Doug and I'd say, Doug, I can't do any endorsements for you anymore. This is my winner. This is the people's champ. I don't care about money or commissions. Let's get you in that house. He cares about me, man. He lives with his parents. He's not doing this for the money. He's passionate about getting me a good house. And that's the order it goes in. Mentally retarded guy who I don't know if he's got his license. Doug Hopkins and the rest. Low on the list. Incredibly hot real estate agent that can't get enough of herself. And if you're trying to influence me online, by showing me where you go or new products you have in your house or you're doing a makeup tutorial, you're not in it for the real estate. You're creepy. I want to see you swamping and sweating over papers. That's the ad I need. The Doug Hopkins way. Hopkins has a few people that are good looking on his real estate team. But he's the face of it, so let's just keep it right there.
2: And what a face it is.
0: It really is. He's a beautiful man. Once you get to know him. The word for 9 o'clock is fleet. We get right on top of that. You get fleet in there, and maybe you're going to go on a cruise and have your own fleet. It could be amazing. We're influencing you to seem like you're a wealthy cruise haver. You're going to do this for free. All you got to do is win it, and we're trying to do that right now. So put fleet in the 9 o'clock box, and you might win it. We got the hot releases coming up next. It's 98.
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0: this

0: Friday, everybody. It is 9:19 on a glorious Tuesday morning. And we're about ready for the hot releases. Before we get to that, we always tell you the hot releases are brought to you by Eric's Family Barbecue and our buddy Anthony. My man. And I would call him up now, if I was you, and get him to cater your football parties. Everybody's going to be having football parties. Get on the list, man. Because he'll do it. And here's a better thing. Made me mad with this one a little bit. Kind of came out of the blue. Eric's Family Barbecue has been so successful. And I tell you right now, the burgers are about as good as you'll ever have, what he's got going on. So he is opening a brand new place called Army Ants Cheeseburgers. Because he's a military guy. He served in Afghanistan. And Anthony's been through some stories. He's in a documentary about it. He's been through some stuff. The dude has come out smelling like a rose. One of the coolest people you'll ever meet. And he's got Eric's Family Barbecue going. And then now he's got his new place, which is called Army Ants Cheeseburgers. And it's downtown Avondale. It'll make us drive farther for the goddamn cheeseburger.
1: Son of a bitch.
0: But
1: he should deliver then.
0: We do not deliver. He may deliver. He should deliver here.
1: That's what I'm saying, yeah. I don't care about anybody else. Deliver us.
0: Me neither. Yeah. But if you're out in the Avondale or the West Valley and you want probably the best burger you've ever had.
2: It's open now.
0: I think so, yeah. I believe so.
3: Don't question Brady on that.
0: Is it? Are you saying it's open now?
2: No,
0: he's asking.
2: Okay.
0: That's what I thought you were
2: asking. I knew he was going to do it. I wasn't sure when it was.
0: Yeah, it's on Western Avenue, which is in Old Town Avondale. It's 5 miles southwest of Eric's Family Barbecue. And the burgers are ridiculous. So, Andy Garcia, he's going to get you taken care of. It's so good. So, congratulations to him. I told him, I'm like, I told you a long time ago that if you ever opened a place, I'd be an investor and we'd move it towards me. And he goes, no offense, didn't need any investors. I'm like, damn you. But he's down in Avondale.
4: That's a flex.
0: It's a massive flex, and I'm proud of him. I'm happy for him. That's the whole point of, A, you want your friends to do well. B, if you're advertising for them and they're putting their dollars on this, you want them to have success. You guys, by the way, have blown up Eric's Family Barbecue. In no short order, his quality has word of mouth that's way through this thing. So I'm proud of him. Happy for you, Anthony. Such a great deal. And starting Army Ants Burgers. Eric's Family Barbecue, Army Ants. The guy's going to be a bajillionaire, hopefully, off of someone shoving meat in your mouth. I love it. But let's never forget the original, Eric's Family Barbecue, bringing you these premature releases right now. Toledo, we'll start with you. What's coming out on the old streaming and nonsense?
4: All right. First up, we have Lanterns. This actually debuted on Sunday on HBO Max. It's the story of the Green Lantern. They made it into a series, and it's on HBO.
0: Origin story of the Lantern.
4: Fly. Yeah,
5: just fly.
6: I'm sorry. Fly, please.
0: Who's the Lantern? The black guy?
4: He's the new one.
6: What's that?
4: Kyle, what's his name there, is the old one.
7: Quarterback.
3: He's passing on the torch or what?
0: Oh, he's giving his Lantern.
4: He's training him, yeah.
0: You can train someone to be the Lantern?
2: Oh, yeah. There's a lot of Lanterns.
0: Oh, are there?
2: Yeah.
0: Oh.
4: There are multiple Lanterns.
0: How do you become a Lantern?
4: In different universes, there are multiple Lanterns.
6: It's no accident.
4: He's the one Lantern for Earth.
2: And if the original one, Ryan Reynolds, the Lantern crashed his ship, and he has the ring, and he handed it to Ryan.
0: Oh, if you put the ring on, you're the Lantern.
2: You're Lantern.
0: Oh.
8: This is the threat no one's ever seen.
0: I don't understand
8: before.
0: This. So everyone can be a Lantern?
2: I think
4: no.
2: So.
4: No.
0: That evens the playing field.
4: Yeah.
2: You have to be pure of heart or something?
4: I don't know what that's right.
0: You have to be pure of heart.
1: I'll have one for every city or what?
0: You have to be a virgin.
2: Yep. If Ryan Reynolds can do it.
0: Yeah.
4: Ouch. That's a swipe at Ryan Reynolds.
6: And I just $15 for Mint Mobile. We'll just get this done proper. I'm a Lantern. I'm a Lantern man. I can fly.
4: On Netflix is the teen drama Outer Banks season 5 now.
0: This thing's exploded.
4: Huge.
9: Which means
0: and they're just treasure hunters?
9: Yeah. Whenever we want. Released once upon a time.
0: It's moderately good-looking 20-year-olds.
4: Melrose Place in the Florida Keys or something like that.
0: Searching for treasure.
10: He's probably saying this is rock bottom.
9: This is rock bottom, yeah.
0: And aren't they being haunted or something? I don't understand.
4: Maybe chased by...
5: Pope, are you good?
7: I'm not the one with the stack of books about
0: that. I don't understand anything that's happening, but yeah, he's about reaching for a gap.
11: Also on Netflix, Free Fall, A Reckoning for Boeing, the documentary on the downfall of Boeing. Incident. Or shouldn't say the downfall, but...
0: I was going to say Boeing's fallen? Oh, the 737 problem from a few years ago.
12: Boeing. You lose your job, you lose your community.
13: I raised it to my quality manager.
11: About how they trotted out a cardboard plane when they were debuting it.
0: Visual wasn't a real plane?
11: It wasn't a real plane. Well, I mean, it was a shell, but there was nothing in it that was real. It wasn't, couldn't have flown.
0: This about how the engines were?
14: Down the timeline of John Burnett's death.
0: What'd he do?
11: No, but it involves murder, John. You should be in.
0: I'm all in.
12: The real big shift was during the 787.
0: Somebody tried to murder him with a plane?
12: Were put back on the airplane for years and years.
2: I thought this guy maybe had a bunch of inner office.
12: How many of these
0: probably
12: made it to airplanes?
0: Wait, they were scrapping old planes and building the 787?
15: You think they're safe?
16: Would you fly one?
17: No, I wouldn't fly one of these planes.
2: Oh man,
0: my grandpa was an airplane mechanic and would not fly. He's like, they used to stick these things together with string and gum.
11: Brady and I went up in that old bomber.
2: Yeah.
11: And that thing is, it may as well be flying with crepe paper.
0: Oh, there's
11: nothing.
0: Thin metal.
11: There's nothing.
0: Yeah, my grandpa was
2: you could shoot a BB gun through the hole.
0: Did a World War II as an airplane mechanic, and he's like, we put these things up on a prayer. And it kept him from ever flying again. He was a mechanic on planes, and it scared him out of the sky.
2: Well, the ones that they threw, just training on those planes because they put them out fast.
0: Yeah.
2: 20,000 people died before they even went to war.
0: Just trying to test the planes. They were dropping out of the sky, and I'm like, do another one.
11: Next one is on HBO Max, season 3 of Conan O'Brien Must Go. It's his travel show.
0: Yeah.
18: This is the best travel show.
0: It's fun, but it gets a little annoying.
18: They look like a wax figure.
19: Not me, though, right?
18: Yeah, all natural.
19: Do you think I should do maybe a little something?
18: A little on the forehead.
19: Tell me when I get to the right amount.
18: All right, that's enough.
19: Right there?
2: Conan!
18: Oh, my God!
0: Yeah, just Conan in other places that people... It's fun until, like, you can't binge that.
11: Right.
0: Because 2 hours of Conan is an hour too much of Conan.
11: Season 2 of Average Joe on Paramount Plus this week. I have no idea what this is.
19: $10 million.
11: But when a new threat connected to the Russian mob puts his family at risk, Joe, Dion Cole, and his crew embark on a globe-spanning mission that takes them through Pittsburgh to South Africa in search of answers.
0: Dion's cool. He's been here a few times.
20: I have to get my family back together.
0: And he's got Old Spice.
20: If going to Africa, then I'm going to Africa.
21: I'll be right there with you, pal.
0: Huh.
21: All right, so listen up.
0: Oh, it's been a show already?
11: It's season 2. Yeah,
20: this is freaking nasty. What are Americans doing in my country?
2: Yeah,
20: killing
2: I'm
20: going to
2: check
20: man.
2: It out.
0: Yeah. All right.
2: Season 1.
0: Have you watched
2: it? No.
0: I haven't even heard of it.
2: I always think of David Spade when I see Average Joe.
11: You mean Joe Dirt?
0: You mean Joe Dirt.
2: Yeah. And then the Average Joe Jim is from...
0: Vince Vaughn. Are
2: you
0: all right?
11: Which Spade was not in.
0: Having a Joe moment here.
2: I got him confused.
0: Just go lay down for a minute. You're going to be all right. You went through all the Joes, except for this one. David Spade in that?
2: Those are the only Joes I think of.
0: David Spade heads back to Africa, his homeland, an Average Joe Dirt.
11: I think from now on...
2: And then I used to eat at Joe's.
0: That's right. We'll get you all right. These moments of clarity are fun, and they're actually a sign that there's hope. It can still go
11: That's
0: back.
11: That's why I say we got to let him go the whole route.
0: I learned that with my grandpa. The average time he had a moment of clarity, you weren't supposed to stop it.
11: Yeah.
0: And you're supposed to actually give him chores. When he started to have those moments like, hey, let's get something done. And then their mind keeps going. And then, when it shuts off, you got to keep moving. You lose it.
11: Throw stories at him?
0: No. When he starts having a moment like that, you're like, oh, he's remembering all the Joes he's ever met. You're like, this is good. Hey, let's go edit something and keep
11: him
0: busy work, you know? I think the moment's passed. If he names off more Joes in a second, we'll...
2: Joe Libman.
0: We know Joe. That's good. He's still in it.
11: Joe Rouget, is he coming up?
0: Joey, yeah. Big Joe Rouget.
2: Joe DiCastro.
0: Now you got all your Joes, Brady. All your Joes in a row.
11: Brett, you got any Joes?
0: Don't bring up any Joes.
2: No.
0: My grandpa once was sitting there and he just goes, I had your... tapes at the movie theater. And I'm like, what? And he was remembering a time when he and my grandma worked together in a movie theater. That's where they met. And he was running the projector and she was working there. And he told a story from then. And my grandma was like, I don't even remember this. Like, but like he's from.
11: Meant
0: like,
11: something to him.
0: And, well, yeah. And it just came out. And then a few seconds later, he was a blank slate again. I was only there for a couple of days when he was in the worst of it. It was the neatest, saddest thing I've ever seen. That he had this incredible memory, vivid, and then just stopped. That's why that movie, The Notebook, if you ever watched that, when James Garner starts, I've seen it, he starts talking and he has a moment of clarity. And she realizes that it's real. Like, oh my God, he's remembering. And then he just goes away again. It's such a sad illness, but... Great. Sorry, you've got it. But you won't remember this in a couple minutes anyway.
6: That's right, Joe.
0: Thanks.
6: You're my new Joe, Huckleberry.
0: All right, you ready?
5: I think so, if my computer's going to work.
0: Bert's got his thing going on. There's nothing else coming out? Did Madden come out this week or last week?
5: Last week.
0: Oh, okay.
5: Last Thursday.
0: All right.
5: All right, here's new music from Brandon Flowers of The Killers.
0: Lead singer of
5: Tiger's Blood.
0: Did he leave The Killers?
5: Or no, I think he's just
0: a little solo thing. Doesn't want to split the money? Worry about, like, if I was in a band and the lead singer took off and did his own thing and had like 14, like, you just did that to not pay me.
11: Especially with a voice like his and a unique sound.
0: Totally.
16: New kid in the county, crowd shot.
0: He's super Mormon, right?
11: Super Mormon.
16: With gelled up hair.
11: I mean, the guys from Imagine Dragons, remember watching the documentary on them.
0: That's right.
16: Ford Ranger.
11: Neon Tree.
16: You're a stranger now.
0: John Cougar Mellencamp, if he was a Mormon.
16: At the country crossroads, cheerleader working the till.
0: And kind of, I've always thought he was a Bruce Springsteen thing.
5: Back to the Killers.
11: I never heard that until you mentioned.
0: Yeah, once you hear, she doesn't look a thing like Jesus. If you sing it like Springsteen, it's a Springsteen song. It's actually just Born to Run with a different cadence.
5: Here's new rock from Weezer. This is CEO.
22: I have a whole different life starting now.
11: Your head's about to blow.
0: I always want Weezer to be great because that blue record was so good.
23: Cranking out another 90s jam. Wish I could do something new.
0: Now they all look like Dana Carvey characters.

0: like it. It's got an old school Weezer vibe. Yeah. See if the whole album's any good.
1: That's the key.
0: Is that whole thing out today?
1: No, that's the song just got released a couple days ago, actually.
0: So. All right.
1: New stuff from Collective Soul. This is Eye on You.
0: Well, they were still around either. Yeah.
1: Sounds like Loverboy.
0: I was just going to say this. I miss that we abandoned that Moog piano in the 80s. The synthesizer.
1: It just got so much.
0: Yeah.
2: You talk about lovers and seem to show all the words you say, but you really don't know.
3: So if you're a rocker at 50, you just pick up scarves.
0: Yeah, you buy scarves. Yeah. Any dude comes to work in a scarf and you think he's a weirdo. Rock stars? Probably dead.

0: whether she was singing to an empty room.
1: Shadowed pretty well.
2: It's been her career since Don't Call Me Maybe.
0: Some dude standing on a dance floor by himself. Now he's doing the Napoleon Dynamite dance. That's exactly what he's doing. This is a Napoleon dance. Where's Carly Rae Jepsen? She's not in the video at all.
3: She's in the back there.
0: Yeah, but I want to see her up close. There you go. For a second, I should have thought. Yeah, she looks pretty good.
3: Yeah.
0: Brett's reaction is so good.
3: Yeah,
2: Here's new stuff from Jack White. This is G.O.D. and the Broken Ribs, part 1, 2, and 3.
0: Oh, wow. He's one of the few people that I wouldn't mind just listening to his guitar.

0: Nothing but cool.
1: Welcome to the end of the world.
0: I like Jack White a lot.
2: Solid. Oh,
0: great, that's cool.
3: One of the great halftime shows last year. Oh, was it last year when
2: it
3: they
2: was.
3: Played yeah. for the Lions?
0: Oh, yeah, it was man. The NFC Championship game. They were amazing.
3: All right, let's go into some AI songs.
0: Or was that Thanksgiving? Either way, it was one of those, and it was outrageously good. That was with him and Eminem. And,
3: yeah, yeah.
0: Oh, so good.
4: Well, this isn't an AI. Pat McAfee dropped a song today.
0: Yeah, we're not going to talk.
3: No,
0: we're not going to need to worry about that.
3: This isn't an AI song, but this is Uncle Pimp Leroy. We've done this before.
0: This isn't AI?
3: No.
0: Is not?
3: I don't think so, because this dude's been in all the videos. This is Let Your Whole Booty in the Bathroom.
0: All right. Let's see what Uncle Pimp Leroy. Pimp Uncle Leroy.
3: We've played him before.
0: All right.

0: love that. Left your whole booty in the bath. All right, and then we'll just jump over to N-word or F-word, all the game that's sweeping the nation. You didn't call your State Farm agent to play with us.
1: No, I forgot. Wow, well, yeah, you got to get her. Darn it all.
0: All right. Well, this is Wipe Me Down from Lil Boozy.
1: Featuring
0: Fox and Webby.
1: Wipe Me Down. Lil Boozy. Was it me?
2: It was me.
1: Okay.
2: Lil Boozy.
3: I'm going to go F-word.
1: I'll go friendly N-word.
4: And I'll go angry.
1: All right, here we go. Lil Boozy.

0: angry one.
1: That was an angry one. Brady gets the win there. Angry N-word was the on Lil Boozy's song. I believe the P-word was before the N-word.
2: He was talking about his cat.
1: Yeah, his feline N-word he used. Congratulations, Brady. You know your Lil Boozy. His name must have been Joe at another time.
2: It's his real name.
1: Yeah, it's real name. It's 940. There you go, everybody. Those are the hot releases. 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
17: Valley weather for Tuesday. There's an extreme heat warning. Sunny and hot, high 110. Partly cloudy overnight, low 90. And that's Tuesday's Valley weather.
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0: It's the Guns N' Roses right there. Brady the Ass Club. All right, got a couple more minutes there. I don't know if it's still active. Fleet for the 9 o'clock word, and then we'll start again tomorrow at 6 and get you guys on that cruise with Jericho, wrestling superstar. Chris Jericho and his band Fozzy. You didn't have to like Fozzy. I got a guy who emailed me, goes, I don't like Fozzy. I'm like, what's a free cruise? Dodge Fozzy. How hard is that? You meet Chris Jericho and tell him I'm not a big fan of the band, and then just go do other stuff. Crazy. Anyway.
1: Or just go on the cruise. Don't do anything.
0: Yeah.
1: Hang out on the
0: 4 days
1: lounge.
0: On the cruise and take advantage
1: go
0: of
1: see
0: it.
1: The Bahamas.
0: Yeah.
2: Laugh. Trip to Hawaii. I don't like Hawaii.
3: Yeah, I'm not a big fan
2: of
3: Hawaii.
2: Palm trees and stuff.
0: I don't like grass skirts. All right, well, don't wear one.
3: Ah, they're everywhere.
0: All right. I guess this isn't for you, but it was funny because he gave me the Shark Tank at the end, and he goes, and for that reason, I'm out. All right, I appreciate that. Yeah, I could get on a cruise with 311 and duck them.
2: Oh, yeah.
0: If 311 gave me a free cruise.
2: Yeah, but then you got 311 fans. That's the only problem.
0: Oh, yeah, people who like that. Yeah.
4: We're feeling funky and we're feeling so fresh, yeah.
0: Ugh, you're all like detergent commercial rap.
2: 311, the worst.
0: I'd rather go to Woodstock than a 311 show. All of it. I'd rather deliver babies in mud puddles at Woodstock than watch 311.
4: We're funky, fresh, and so clean and fresh. We brush our teeth every night and we're clean.
0: What? That's not rapping.
4: We're badass. He likes to clean his teeth at night, wakes up in the morning and does it right. Yeah, yeah, keeping away the cavity creeps.
1: You're selling it, man.
0: 311 is awful. Ugh. There's in the last episode of Furious, which, by the way, again, I'm giving this a 9 out of 10 so far. Not sure how it ends, but it just keeps getting better every episode. There's a scene where a dude's sitting in his car and he's listening to 311, and I always have the subtitles on now. I don't know what happened to me, but I, just in case, subtitles are running at all times.
1: It hammers words.
0: Oh, yeah, but not well, great. It depends if it's live. Yeah. This was good, though. But they had the 311 song playing and just giving the lyrics, and the rapping part was, yeah, it was so funny because it was just so,
4: we're funky fresh and we're feeling so tight.
0: And I'm like, Jesus, it's worse than I know.
1: And yeah. It's funny that it comes up in the subtitles and with the dialogue.
0: Oh, yeah, yeah. It's the song. It's the things you're hearing. But besides that, I didn't realize it was a song I didn't know by 311, and it was unbelievably white. Made me feel like I was like a member of Afrika Mbatsu or something. I was like an Idi Amin's staff. I'm never going to be that white. I'm white. I like being white. I'm not going to lie to you, but I'm not that white. I'm not 311 white.
4: Chia, chia. I tie my shoes. I tie them real tight.
0: What? This isn't tough rap. It's time now for Brady to give you all the entertaining news that only Brady knows, and that's brought to you by our friends at the Schwartz Laser Eye Center. 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Well, that's something you can't get anywhere else. 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That's the better part. Dr. Jay Schwartz will look at your eyes with all that amazing technology and say, here's the path for you. Is it LASIK? 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Is it something simple? 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Who knows? 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
1: Hayden Panettiere's death. It's apparently caused by an overdose. She had flown to Greenville, South Carolina on Saturday with her on-again, off-again boyfriend, Brian Hickerson.
0: This guy's knocked her around a couple of times, according to her.
1: They went to an Airbnb. Brian and his brother had been living at the apartment complex there. And just before 2 p.m. on Sunday, 911 call was received about an unidentified female who had gone into cardiac arrest. Authorities were there in minutes and performed CPR. She's pronounced dead about a half hour later.
0: Yikes.
1: The 911 call mentioned an overdose, and Narcan was found on a mattress. It's not clear if it was used on Hayden or someone else in the apartment.
0: Bubbly.
1: Property managers informed residents no crime had been committed. Although the police investigation is still open. And then you heard about that from the memoir that the abuse from Hickerson was happening.
0: Yeah, she had the thing with the domestic violence and he had attacked her a couple of times. And then they got back together every time after. I don't know how badly he was attacking her, but she had some papers on him. Brett knows. You take a swing on a broad. Sometimes you knock her out and the dogs attack her. You just leave it at that. She ain't going anywhere. She ain't going to happen.
2: It happens.
0: Sometimes they fall down in the kitchen a couple of times and the dogs attack. It's common. It's that
2: and
0: old.
2: They listen.
0: It's that old chestnut from the world of domesticity.
1: Speaking of being knocked up, professional dancer Whitney Carson will be partnered with Guillermo Rodriguez, Jimmy Kimmel's.
0: Oh, well, that's
1: for
0: not
1: Dancing
0: last.
1: With the Stars. She's pregnant.
0: They're counting
1: It'll
0: on
1: be the
0: her.
1: First time.
0: They're getting bounced the first week. Guillermo can't dance.
1: That's why they put her up there
2: with a name like Guillermo.
0: Well, Guillermo's a great dancing name, but then you have to tie it up to a great dancing body, and that Guillermo doesn't have it.
1: And she's got to be out early. The fact that she won last season with Robert Irwin.
0: They ain't bouncing her. Yeah, she was the. It's like in the.
1: Ready.
0: It's like in. She's beautiful. It's like in the NFL. You win the Super Bowl, and you're the last one to get. So you get the worst one. Like Andy Richter was dancing with somebody last night. Come on. He's a 66-year-old fat white guy. It's not going to go well when you got Robert Irwin up there. He's just a ripped 22-year-old that's loving every second of it. A little bit gay, but lovable. I thought he was going to be the biggest star in the world after Dancing with the Stars. Now they're going to give him show after show.
1: Matthew McConaughey did his My Life in 10 Songs interview in Rolling Stone, where he lists 10 songs that were important in his life. One of them was Janet Jackson, That's the Way Love Goes.
0: Great song.
1: He said it was his way of, he was on his way to his own birthday party, which his friends were throwing for him at a club. But before he set out, someone gave him a joint. Got to the club, parked the car, smoked a joint in the car. And that's when he listened to Janet Jackson's That's the Way Love Goes. 24 times in a row, he got so high, he just kept playing it. He said, by the time I got out of the car, went to the party, everyone was gone.
0: Because he was just sitting in the car all night?
1: Yeah, he was so high. And said, that's when he said, I got to back off on the weed a little bit.
0: It was his first go with it. I don't think he backed off too hard either. He was going at it pretty good with Woody Harrelson for a few years, way after that song came out.
1: He said, a lot of, you don't remember, but weed used to be, you could roll a joint, smoke it, pass it around, everyone giggles, gets the munchies, maybe run off and try some snuggle time. When it started getting to the hydroponic stuff, in one toke, the subplots could become unimaginable. People would implode. He said, that joint I smoked...
0: It destroyed him.
1: Yeah.
0: That's not fun.
1: Matchbox 2020 had a...
0: Not just Matchbox 20.
2: Matchbox 20. Matchbox 2020.
0: Yeah, wow. It's the Schwartz Laser Eye Center got a hold of him. It's Rob Thomas and Matchbox 2020. They had LASIK, so it works out.
1: The lead guitar had to take a 10-20.
0: Huh?
1: Rob Thomas was swinging the mic stand and swung the bass and hit his lead guitar in the
0: hit him in the head with the mic.
1: Head. And luckily, it wasn't a direct contact, but it shattered his in-ear.
0: Oh, it hit his in-ears. Oh.
1: And they had to take tweezers to get the pieces out.
0: I had mine break.
1: Replace it, and he came back out.
0: Three Halloweens ago, dressed as the devil, my right in-ear blew up in my ear. Luckily, it stayed in its little capsule. But my ear started bleeding, and I had all that red makeup on, and nobody knew. It was horrible. Those in-ears are great, unless they're not. But he's lucky it hit that.
2: Matchbox 2020 doesn't seem like a mic stand swinging type of band.
0: Well, but, if you remember...
1: That's why he shouldn't do it anymore.
0: The old version of Matchbox 2020 with Hugh Downs and Barbara Walters. That's the older reference
2: Special
0: than Rex Kramer.
2: Investigator Geraldo Rivera, too.
0: John Stossel and Geraldo Rivera. We all watched.
2: Yeah.
0: Matchbox 2020. I would watch that. If Matchbox 2020 just took over the news magazine... Be on it. I'm Rob Thomas. I'm Hugh Downs. Hugh Downs was great. ASU's Hugh Downs. Yeah. Big time. He lived up here off Arcadia for a while. Didn't he have no legs? Was he the one that
1: I
0: had no legs?
1: Down in Tucson.
0: He might have. He might be down there with Nancy. Oh, no. Bill Close was the one with no legs. Hugh Downs was in a wheelchair, though, wasn't he? Maybe I'm thinking of the wrong guy.
2: I don't think on the show. Yeah. Was Bill Close was...
0: As no far legs? As Bill Close had no legs.
2: What?
0: Yeah.
2: No.
0: You didn't know that?
2: Yeah.
0: Channel 10's Bill Close had no legs.
1: Yeah, I think Hugh was mobile.
0: I think so. I don't remember.
1: He was.
0: I might be confusing it, but I know Bill Close didn't have any legs.
2: Wow.
0: Pretty neat.
2: Learned something new today.
0: Yeah, there you go. Well, he's been dead for 20 years, but... Taught you. That, he's always sitting down. You never knew. That's it. Larry's coming up next. He's got more information on the Rock and Wrestling Rager at Sea. Tomorrow, Toledo's going out to try to get you guys a whole bunch of money, $2,500, and he's going to be at a... Oh, that's you
1: that's
0: tomorrow.
1: Me.
0: That's
1: yeah.
0: you. You're doing that tomorrow. So, yeah, Brady will be at the... We are at Stapley in the 60, is that right?
1: Gilbert Road.
0: Gilbert. Okay. Yeah, you'll be out there. We'll talk about that tomorrow as well. A whole bunch of stuff like that. Larry's got tickets for you. He's got all sorts of stuff. All you have to do is be nice to Larry. He'll be nice back. We're done. You guys have yourselves a fantabulous Tuesday. We'll see you tomorrow in the Morning Sickness. Oh!
3: 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Bye.

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0: Valley weather for Tuesday. There's an extreme heat warning. Sunny and hot, high 110. Partly cloudy overnight, low 90. And that's Tuesday's Valley weather.
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Hello, it's Larry McFeely on a Tuesday, and we'll continue giving you guys Universal Studios Hollywood passes today for their Halloween Horror Nights. 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

0: Creed right there. It's Arizona's Rock Station, 98 KUPD, Larry McFeely. And like I was just telling you, I've got another four-pack of tickets today to Universal Studios Hollywood for their Halloween Horror Nights. They've got all these different themed haunted houses over there. It's a really smart idea. And since it's Universal Studios, you know they're going to do it right. There's Ozzy's Prince of Darkness haunted house, a haunted house that's themed like Stranger Things. The series, the movie Sinners, I bet that one is awesome. Hellraiser, Evil Dead Burn. They've even got Killer Clowns from Outer Space. I loved that movie when I was a kid. 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Hey, speaking of Ozzy, we heard some news yesterday about Ozfest. And if you missed it, I'll tell you all about it when we come back.
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know, we heard a few months back Sharon Osbourne saying that Ozfest would be coming back. Well, now it's confirmed the first show will be in the hometown of Birmingham, England, rightfully so, at Villa Park in 2027. The Ozfest Instagram post also says more info coming soon. Very cool. Breaking Benjamin right now on Arizona's Rock Station, 98 KUPD.

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8: Valley weather for Tuesday. There's an extreme heat warning. Sunny and hot, high 110. Partly cloudy overnight, low 90. And that's Tuesday's Valley weather.
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This might as well be Disneyland because this thing looks so freaking cool to me. 8 different themed haunted houses and the Terror Tram with Art the Clown from the movie Terrifier. Are you kidding me? Universal Studios knows how to scare. Now, if you want to

0: 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We've got Nick Restifo in Glendale, Matt Ortiz in Avondale, and Trevor Bambulas in Waddell. 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I bet you could use some fajitas. I bet you could get some fajitas over at Ranch House Grill. If you're as hungry as I am, listen to Win Larry's Lunch Sack next hour, and we'll also set you up with D-backs tickets, too.
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So today happens to be the 28-year anniversary of the release of the album Follow the Leader. And I can remember KUPD was at Tower Records in Tempe on the release day with Korn. They were signing copies of the album, and Todd McFarlane, who did the album artwork, he was there too. 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Can you imagine? 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
12: Valley weather for Tuesday. There's an extreme heat warning. Sunny and hot. High 110. Partly cloudy overnight. Low 90. And that's Tuesday's Valley weather.
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Arizona's Rock Station with Crossfade. And I forget what social media I saw this on recently, that Brad Pitt was incognito at an Applebee's, you know, like wearing a funny hat and glasses and everything. Reportedly, he was running out of credits on one of those music systems they have over there, playing nothing but Crossfade. I got to hand it to him. The guy has good taste. It's Larry McFeely. It is the end of your lunch hour, and I think you know what that means. It's time. It's time for Larry's Lunch Sack. 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

0: concert tickets in the lunch sack today. 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
15: Valley weather for Tuesday. There's an extreme heat warning. Sunny and hot. High 110. Partly cloudy overnight. Low 90. And that's Tuesday's Valley weather.
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Godsmack right there on Arizona's Rock Station, 98KUPD with U-Fest 2026 coming up soon, September 12th with Stone Temple Pilots and Dorothy. 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

0: three doors down right there. 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It's McFeely, almost out of here, but I wanted to share an easy way to win some cash. 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Before I get out of here, I'll come right back with a new tune from Bill Murray. That's all one word.
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Arizona's Rock Station, 98KUPD, and the Shan Man has got tickets for you guys today to go see Trivium. They're playing December 2nd at the Arizona Financial Theater. 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I leave you with the latest from the band Bill Murray. This is called Always Let You Down, and the Shan Man's up after 2.

98 KUPD. Good afternoon. The Shan Man returning back with you once again on this Tuesday with more chances for you to win tickets to go see Trivium and Beartooth. I was thinking about giving out those tickets a little earlier than normal. You're just going to have to stay by the radio and find out. Also, we got Brett Vesely hanging out on Thursday. I'll let you know where he's going to be. And, of course, it's going to be, I think, two times that day. He's the hardest working man in...

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9: Valley weather for Tuesday. There's an extreme heat warning. Sunny and hot, high 110. Partly cloudy overnight, low 90. And that's Tuesday's Valley weather.
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Audi AKUPD, Linkin Park and Numb. Before that, Candlebox and Five Finger Death Punch. What's going on, guys? The Shanman with you. And, of course, some of you ZZ Top fans out there a little bit numb. Earlier today, I found out that the drummer, longtime drummer, Frank Beard, passed away at the age of 77. Was suffering. I don't know if he was necessarily suffering, but he was having some issues. And he was basically in hospice. And he died on his ranch earlier today. So very sad news in the world of ZZ Top. But let's try and go ahead and make the news light today, because that's what makes the medicine go down a little bit better. And you might want to go on down to TC's Pub and Grub coming up on Thursday, because Brett Vesely is going to be hanging out for a carbless bar party and a chance for you to qualify to win a foursome for the Heatstroke Open, which is coming up on August 29th over at the Arizona Biltmore. So we'd like to see you guys get on down there. Say hi to Brett Ski, and of course, he'll get you signed up for tickets to go to U-Fest. Coming to town September 12th at the Talking Stick Resort Amphitheater. Also, AFI is going to be in town. He'll have tickets for that, too. So get on down there. TC's Pub and Grub off of Power and Rittenhouse Road on Thursday from 4 until 6 p.m. This is Arizona.

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Coming up on Thursday, you can follow Brett Vecsion out to the Albertsons over there off of Dysart and Indian School in Litchfield Park as he's going to be collecting water for Operation Hydration. So get on out there, donate some water, and help out the Phoenix Rescue Mission's Code Red initiative.

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4: 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Yeah. Brett Michaels finished Every Rose Has Its Thorn with a rock in his dick. 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
13: Valley weather for Tuesday. Extreme heat warning. Partly cloudy through the evening. Overnight low 90. Sunny and hot tomorrow. High 109. And that's Tuesday's Valley weather.
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on Threads, people were pining for Chris Cornell and missing him and his music. And, of course, got me thinking, what are my favorite acoustic tracks by Chris Cornell? And I thought, you know, Sunshower is one of them. Seasons from the Singles Movie soundtrack. And, of course, he does a really cool cover of Guns N' Roses' Patience, if you've never checked that out. If not, you got to give it a listen. 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

0: That is Chevelle, who's going to be coming through town with Breaking Benjamin and Star Set October 5th over at the Talking Stick Resort Amphitheater. Before that, did music from Filter and AC/DC, The Shanman with you. And I did promise you that I wanted to give away some tickets today, and we got two shows that are going to be rolling through town, Beartooth and Trivium, on a separate date. For right now, though, I want to give out these Trivium tickets because they're going to be in town December 2nd over at the Arizona Financial Theater with In Flames, Orbit Culture, and Frozen Souls. So if you would like to get on out to that show in December, I would be more than happy to have you call up here at the radio station at 602-585-9800, and I will make you the big winner to go to this show. So good luck if you can get in through the phone lines. I got the Smashing Pumpkins and Papa Roach up next.
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0: Someone is going to Trivium at 602-585-9800. Let's go to the phone lines. Hi, KUPD. Who's this?
1: This is Steve.
0: What's up, Steve? How you doing this afternoon?
1: I'm living the dream, man. How are you?
0: Living the dream. All right. Hey, man, you want to go see Trivium?
1: Yeah, absolutely.
0: Yeah, dude, let's get you set up with some of these tickets. You cool with that? You and a friend?
1: Yeah, my son will probably want to go.
0: Oh, yeah, teaching him right. I like that a lot. All right, dude, well, let me get you all set up. Hang on, okay?
1: Thank you.
0: Coming up a little bit later, I'm going to have some tickets to give away to go see Beartooth. So just be by the radio, and we'll try to get those in your hands, too. It's a brand new one right now from Papa Roach called See You in Hell, featuring Hanu Mankind, 98 KUPD.

Guns N' Roses and Patience, 98 KUPD. What a coinkydink. I was talking about Chris Cornell covering that song last hour. Holmberg's Morning Sickness giving you a chance to win $2,500 with the Handle the Heat contest. 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Tomorrow night, Brady is going to be hanging out. 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
3: Valley weather for Tuesday. Extreme heat warning. Partly cloudy through the evening. Overnight low 90. Sunny and hot tomorrow. High 109. And that's Tuesday's Valley weather.
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Tomorrow, Brady's hanging out over at Native Grill and Wings off of Greenfield and Baseline for the Handle the Heat Wing Eating Contest, 5:30 until 7:30 p.m. So if you want to try and win $2,500, get on out there and say hi to Brady. You know how big of a fan he is of hot wings. Here's 3 Days Grace, 98 KUPD.

0: 98 KUPD. Also, the Chili Peppers before that. And good afternoon and happy Tuesday. The Shanman with you. And from the I Didn't Realize That Was Still Around file, I'm not sure if you knew this, but Columbia House has been around, obviously, since we were kids, but it's been around since 1955. And believe it or not, they're going to be finally shutting their doors on September 15th of 2026. So if you're feeling like you want to keep the company in business, you might want to start paying for some of those CDs that you got for a penny. But you know, around here at the radio station, we still try to like to give you guys free things. And of course, coming up next hour, I will have tickets to give away to go see Beartooth when they come through town later on in December. So be ready for that. Mandatory Metallica coming up straight at 5 p.m. And we'll go commercial free too. So we got a lot of things planned out for you guys. Stick around.
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1: It's 5 o'clock straight up, and it's time for your favorite time of day, Mandatory Metallica. We're going to do a commercial-free this hour, and of course, don't forget, I got those tickets to give away to go see Beartooth when they roll through town, so stick with me this hour. I'll try to get them into your hands, all right? Kicking it off with Jumpin' the Fire off of Kill 'Em All. It's Mandatory Metallica, 98 KUPD.